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1: Have a great Memorial Day weekend. We're back Tuesday, and we want to hear from you. How was your weekend? 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We'll see you then, Tuesday morning, Justin Scott and Spiegel.

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0: 2026 is Amelia's last ride here at 98 Rock. 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

this Sunday morning. 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This week, we wanted to know, how are you having fun these days that the child version of you would roll their eyes at? For a lot of you, it was mowing the lawn. 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
1: Have a great Memorial Day weekend. We're back Tuesday, and we want to hear from you. How was your weekend? Also, we'll talk about the dumbest ways you've hurt yourself, and we'll talk to somebody who's built some of those data centers, and we'll talk about how bad they really are. We'll see you then, Tuesday morning, Justin Scott and Spiegel.

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this Sunday morning. 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
0: Now, the theme is simple. 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
1: Have a great Memorial Day weekend. We're back Tuesday, and we want to hear from you. How was your weekend? Also, we'll talk about the dumbest ways you've hurt yourself, and we'll talk to somebody who's built some of those data centers, and we'll talk about how bad they really are. 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
1: Have a great Memorial Day weekend. We're back Tuesday, and we want to hear from you. How was your weekend? Also, we'll talk about the dumbest ways you've hurt yourself, and we'll talk to somebody who's built some of those data centers, and we'll talk about how bad they really are. 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

this Sunday morning. 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For a lot of you, it was mowing the lawn. 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
1: Have a great Memorial Day weekend. We're back Tuesday, and we want to hear from you. How was your weekend? 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

0: 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Building Steps, a Baltimore nonprofit that has spent the last 25 years helping Baltimore City High School students become first-generation college graduates and launch STEM and other careers. Taylor Bennett spoke with Deborah Hedelman, Chief Executive Officer of Building Steps, to learn more about the organization and its important work for today's students.
1: Building Steps is a nonprofit based in Baltimore City, and we recruit and serve high-achieving students in our more challenged high schools. We help them develop an interest in science and technology by showing them careers and opportunities through experiential learning. And then we guide them through the college application process and access process. And then once they get into school and they push the button, they say, yes, this is where I'm going, we guide them to stay in college and graduate at the end and launch into young adults. It's a multi-year program, so it starts in 11th grade. We believe that based on our history, we've been around for 26 years, that 11th grade is the sweet spot. That is when students really start thinking about what does life look like after high school.
2: Right.
1: So we start in 11th grade and we

0: are the first in their family to go to college. And both statistically and in real life, students who don't have a parent who went to college have more difficulty with the challenges, only because you don't know what you don't know, you know, through no fault of anybody for that matter.
1: Right.
0: And a hiccup that may have derailed your child, they're going to call you and say, Mom, what do I do? Or Dad, what do I do? They're going to call a friend. Our students may not have that person, and we help anticipate what those hiccups could be, because the last thing you want is a kid to get derailed because they couldn't keep up with the coursework, or they forgot to pay a deposit for enrollment, or they went to the wrong orientation. It's shocking what can derail a student.
1: Absolutely. There's so many things, and it can be overwhelming. So 26 years, that is a long time. What do you contribute the longevity to?
0: One is, unfortunately, the need. Wouldn't it be great if we didn't need building steps? Wouldn't it be great if every high school in Baltimore City could adequately and appropriately, forget Baltimore City, anywhere, you know, could prepare students for the, here's what you should think about before you go to school. You think you want to be a doctor because you want to help people. Have you thought about forensics? Have you thought about chemistry or biology, where you could go work in a lab and do you know, when you go to the hospital and you get the blood taken, someone has to analyze the samples. You're still helping people by doing that. So there's lots of ways to help people that don't necessarily mean that you have to be a doctor. So wouldn't it be great if every kid had someone that to provide that exposure and to provide guidance with the application process and to match, go, okay, if I want to study accounting, I better go to a school that has an accounting program, not a school that only has a great football team and my friends are there. You know, how do we make those matches with what do we want to do in our future and what does that school offer to help us get there? I think what makes us so successful is, unfortunately, the need, but more importantly, we're really good at what we do.
1: And the impact.
0: Yeah. Well, what we're finding is it works. Our students they beat the national average 3-1 for college graduation rates. They are 12 times more likely than their classmate who's not in building steps to earn a college degree. We max out at 100 students a year. We're in 15 schools in Baltimore City, and we can accept 100 students a year. And so what we do is we look for students. We partner with schools that are the most under-resourced and be their partner and help their students, thinking that other schools may have more resources and those students are getting more help. What we try to do, and what we also do, is we provide our students with resources that if your child went to private school, chances are you might have paid a consultant to help them with the process, or you might have hired them a tutor to help them with their college essay, because the college essay is a little different and a little more nuanced than an English paper or something that you might do in your English class. And so we work with over 100, we have a very lean team, but we have 175 volunteers in all different capacities. And a group of those volunteers, they serve as writing advisors. So they each take on 4 or 5 high school seniors, and they help them craft their college essay. I mean, think of the value of that. So in 11th grade, it's all about career exposure. We take them to places that rely on science and technology so they can say, I didn't know I could be that. So, for example, we go to Ciena, which is a global telecom firm. Not a firm, it's a conglomerate. They're huge. And I don't think, who thinks about how your photograph gets from my phone to your phone or how data gets transferred through communication? So they learn about that at Ciena. They go to, for example, they go to JMT up in Hunt Valley and learn about engineering. They go to Thermo Fisher, also in Hunt Valley, and learn about pharmaceutical manufacturing. What kid thinks about pharmaceutical? What adult thinks about that? You might think, I like chemistry. What am I going to do with it? I like science. What am I going to do with it? Well, now you go to Thermo Fisher and you're like, oh, I could do all these things. Now I really do have to go to college because now I have a goal. I want to be in pharmaceuticals one day. And so in 11th grade, they have the aha moment. And in 12th grade, it's all about the college application process. And

0: match, and then it's about making sure you get out on the other end. And I think what makes us so successful is our team, the process, and our students. They apply to Building Steps, so they're motivated. They want to be successful. And at the end of the day, it works. We have students now. Taylor, it's so great. We had our 25th anniversary last year. Many of our alumni came to the celebration, and I hesitate to tell you how old they are because I've been here the whole time. And they are now sending their children to college.
1: That's amazing.
0: Yeah,
1: that's amazing. That impact that it has.
0: Yeah.
1: So, you know, it can be generational. That positivity can be very much generational.
0: For sure. And, you know, because we are a nonprofit and we are completely privately funded, we don't have government money or school money. It's all private. We do a lot of grant writing, and we talk about in our grants that it's generational impact. But frankly, it wasn't until about a year and a half ago that we projected that it would be generational impact. But now that we've been around long enough, we can see it. We can see that our graduates who now have children that are 18 years old are sending them to college when they were the first in their family to go. So Building Steps, and look, we were one tool in that kid's toolbox, right? We can't say, oh, we did it, but we can say we were part of it, and I'm awfully proud that we were part of it. But that student, or students, plural, because there's now hundreds of them, they had to do the work. And we say to them, if it was easy, anybody could do it. It's hard. But at the end of the day, they are professionals with successful jobs, and they buy homes, and they donate. Nothing like a Building Steps alum who donates back to Building Steps, because now they can. It's been a great ride.
1: Yeah, it sounds like. And I love that you've been there from the beginning for so many families. So I'm sure you've heard so many wonderful stories, and so worth it to hear when someone's future is bright because they were able to, you know, continue education, and otherwise maybe they wouldn't even thought about it.
0: I'm not sure that students, when you're in 11th grade, you may not realize how important college is, because many of the people that you know don't have a degree, so you might not realize the impact. But again, back to statistics, a person with a college degree earns 60% more than a person without a college degree, and is twice as likely to be employed. So we can say, look, I'm all about the certifications, about technical skills. So there's a place in our community, in our society, in our workforce for that. But overwhelmingly, employers are still looking for college-educated students. Yeah. So we're thrilled that our kids have the tenacity and the wherewithal to get it done and to earn a college degree. Yeah.
1: What about any collaborations that you may have in the city?
0: Oh, my gosh. Thank you for bringing that up. We couldn't do what we do without collaboration. So we serve over 400 students a year, and our team is 6 people total. So, I mean, that would be just completely impossible. So in addition to all of these volunteers, remember, we take students to places that rely on science and technology. We don't bring them into a lab. We actually go to Siena, NJMT, and University of Maryland Medical Center systems, because think about all the things that happen in a hospital. I mean, there's healthcare stuff, but it's like a city kind of hospital. So University of Maryland is a partner of ours. We couldn't do what we do without Towson University. Not only did they house us as an organization, but they provide a STEM seminar day. They provide summer internships for us through the center through their SciTech program in downtown. So IMET is a partner of ours. Port Discovery, if they didn't open their doors for our students would be learning about engineering through a textbook only. Or they would be learning about hospital and emergency care through videos and a textbook. Because if they don't open their doors and partner with us, how can a student actually see what's happening behind the scenes?
1: Yeah, well, it's that on-hands experience, you know, and being there
0: completely
1: is the best way you can learn.
0: Completely experiential. We have a colleague who volunteers for us, and he says, you can't be what you can't see, which is a really interesting, you know, idea. But it really is when you see people doing a job and then they have a panel discussion and they discuss it with you and they, and this was my journey and this is how I got here and I'm a real person. And particularly if that real person is a Building Steps alum, because they come back and they volunteer and they talk to our students about what they do. So just last week, we had someone who's in HR, who is a Building Steps alum, come back and talk, what kid thinks about HR as a career? When I was a kid, I didn't even know that was a career.
1: I know, right?
0: Right. Yeah. So she comes back and she talks to them. So there's the collaboration is key to what we do, as is volunteerism. You know, it's a lot of students and they need children in general. They need exposure to professionals and to careers. And the more they interact, the more they learn. You know, we do a lot of professional development with our students, shaking hands, looking someone in the eye, speaking clearly and slowly, taking your headphones off, of course. And I say that, of course, but if you don't do that in school, you don't walk in and shake your teacher's hand every morning, how do you learn to do that? You know, or if you don't, or if you're a kid and you are eating pizza and hot dogs and burgers and tacos, how do you learn what it's like to go into a restaurant? Now you have 3 forks, 2 spoons, a knife, 2 glasses, a linen napkin, and now what do? Because your internship host took you out to lunch. So we make sure that our students, they know what to do. They know how to go into a restaurant. They know how to walk into a room full of people and walk up and say, hi, Ms. Bennett, my name is, and they know to put their hand out and look you in the eye and say, I've really been interested in, you know, radio, TV, and film. That's what it was called in my day. Can you tell me about your career? And so our students, through Building Steps, learn those skills so they can start, even in 11th grade, start thinking ahead, start thinking professionally, start thinking about your networking and who you can rely on and what interests you. It's a lot. We do. When I talk about it, I'm like, boy, we do a lot.
1: We do a lot, yes. But it's those little things, too. Like you said, you know, how to dress, how to behave when you, if you do go out to an interview and this kind of things that are very important. Do you think, you know, I mean, not to sound dated for myself because I am old. But
0: I'm right with you. Go ahead.
1: But do you think that it's... Kids are, I mean, obviously kids are different now because of the technology that they do spend so much time on their phones and they spend a lot of time on social media, that the perspective of careers is different, or maybe the initiative or the, you know, just the drive to want to pursue not only higher education, but just maybe high skilled tech kind of jobs.
0: I think that there's for sure some of that. And I think there's a little bit of AI is going to take all of our jobs. So, you know,
1: that is true.
0: Or I'm going to be an influencer.
1: Oh,
0: right?
1: I mean, every
0: kid wants to be an influencer, right?
1: We missed our time on that, I think, though. I mean, if I would have thought about that like 10 years ago.
0: Thank goodness. Yeah, but think about how many people you impact now with your voice.
1: That's true.
0: Quite astonishing. Oh my gosh, it's true. And so what we... It's interesting. We just had an experience where we were in the schools and it was a little bit chaotic. And I said to our team, and we don't have that at Building Steps. We don't have those chaotic moments. And I said, because we have created a space for students to really be their best selves. We have set a high bar of expectations. We hold them very respectfully accountable. It is not when you don't shake a hand, it's not punitive. It's, okay, let's talk about why that would be important. When you pull out your phone while someone's speaking, it's not you're dismissed. It's, let's talk about if you were the speaker, how would you feel if someone pulled out their video game, right? Just calling a kid to, I hadn't thought of it like that. You know, we believe that students want to be their best selves, want to rise to the challenge, and they really do want to be successful. But we believe they have to see it, which is why these experiential days, we do it once a month, they go to a different place, again, science and technology, so they go someplace different. So they might go to, say, an IT firm, or not an IT, like a web design marketing firm, and everyone is dressed super hip, and there's, you know, there's a foosball in the middle, and there's a coffee station, and they see that. And then they might walk into an engineering firm where everybody is dressed business casual. And then they're going to go into a hospital, and they're going to see uniforms and labs, and so they can see they're all different options for me. Where do I fit the best? And which one of these sparked my interest? So it really is about, I think, the experience. And so in 11th grade, they do this experiential learning. In 12th grade, it's college access. In between, we offer them a summer internship. And the idea is it's through YouthWorks, so we're very happy to partner with YouthWorks. And the whole idea is, okay, you think you're interested in X. Let's align you with that kind of internship for the summer so you can see, is this really what you like, or does it just kind of look glamorous? Because lots of things look glamorous. Because if you like this, fantastic. Now you know you have a goal in college. You have a pathway. It might, you know, morph a little bit, but you have a pathway. If you thought you loved it and now you've worked there and you're like, oh, that is not what I thought it was going to be, great. Now you are not going to waste time studying that in college. We're going to find something else. What else sparks your interest? Because you only get 4 years of school, in theory. I mean, many, many take longer. That has its own, you know, problems, challenges when it takes longer because you run out of funding, right? Our students, 93% of our students qualify for federal aid for college. And it's limited. You only get so much of it. So we really want them to graduate in 4 years, which is very hard to do, particularly if you're not sure what you want to do and then you change your major. So we, you know, it's ideal if the student has a summer intern, they love it, they don't love it, it informs what they want to do in college. And then they're better equipped when they get to college to make course decisions. Well, and the other thing that we're finding, this kind of goes with your question, it's not just a motivation. So you could be motivated, then now you get to college and you didn't know that you weren't prepared because you did very well in your high school and you had good grades and you were in the top 10% of your class and you were, you know, a big fish in a little pond, and now you've gone to college and you're like, oh, what do you mean I don't know this? I got an A. Huh? Why am I struggling? Mm-hmm. So our team, again, back to the volunteers, we have two things. We have volunteer tutors who are experts in their field and will tutor. And we also, thank goodness, we have a donor that provides funding that we manage. And we contract with a national tutoring company. So if someone, like we had a student who's a mechanical engineer and she had outpaced her tutor. I mean, her tutor's an adult who hasn't been in school for a while. And so at that point, we go to our contract company and we say, we need this many hours for this student, and we pay for that. Well, I don't. The donor does. We have a donor that pays for that. So yes, there are resources on campus and they use it. But sometimes they're still not enough and they need extra support. And that's where we step in.
1: Well, Building Steps and the students that are involved, very lucky to have such a passionate and caring person as yourself to lead the way for them, because you've impacted so many.
0: I feel very fortunate that we're in Baltimore. We used to be in Washington. It started in Washington for 5 years and then moved to Baltimore. And Baltimore and the Baltimore community and the school system and our principals, businesses, I've welcomed the organization and my team and our students. It is not easy to be a business and disrupt your day. We're there for 4 hours and disrupt your day, you know, touring, you know, 30 kids at a time around your business. And so hats off to them and with so much appreciation because they also believe in our city and our students and want to lift everybody. And that's their commitment to the city and their contribution to Building Steps. If there are people out there who are listening and they want to share what they do with our students, come host a STEM seminar, host a summer intern. You want to fund a day because your business is small and can't host 30 kids. for $1,200, they can host the day at another company. All kinds of ways to support our work.
1: So how can they learn more about Building Steps and how to get involved?
0: Please go to our website, Building Steps, one word, buildingsteps.org. I'm Deborah Hettleman. They can always call me. I'm super reachable. And so is our team. Our team is, they're extraordinary at what they do in creating partnerships and creating opportunity and really providing a pathway for students that leads to college and career success.
1: Do you have anything next in line on the horizon for the summer, this fall, anything new and exciting?
0: Thank you for asking. We are working, like I said, we are privately funded and modest. That's why they're like, we've never heard of you. Modest. And we are looking to expand to serve 30 more students. That will probably be our growth pattern, but we grow 30 at a time because that's a cohort. And so right now we serve 100 students or a little bit over, and we're looking to grow so we can take 30 more. So that's where we see ourselves in the next year. It's a big goal, but we can do it.
1: It's 30. 30 more. It's like, you know, when you want another dog, what's one more? Or another kid, what's one more? What's one more? So 30 seems reasonable to me.
0: Exactly. It's just 30 more.
1: It's just 30 more.
0: The person who takes care of all the college kids, and she's got now, instead of having 70 kids, 70 first-year students, she's going to have 100 first-year students.
1: Yeah, well, that's exciting. Growth is always good, though.
0: Yes, I agree. I agree, particularly with what we're growing, which is a community of college-educated young adults.
1: Our future.
0: No doubt. No doubt.
1: All right. Well, thank you.
0: Thank you so much.
1: No, thank you. I appreciate it. Good luck with everything.
0: Thank you. Nice talking to you.
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0: All day long.
1: 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The Kirk and Marianne bonus round.
2: Are you having fun? Maybe crabbing is fun for you, but according to a recent survey, nearly half of Americans say life is lacking fun. 1 in 10 people said they can't remember the last time they had a full day of fun.
3: That's really sad.
2: Wow, it is.
3: You mean a full day on a Saturday? I mean, yeah. This past weekend, I had fun all weekend long.
2: That's great.
3: You know what I mean? It's how some people don't get a real weekend because they've got so many other things to do that they don't consider fun on the weekend. You know what I mean?
2: Mm-hmm.
3: Like you've got honeydews to do because you're...
2: I think that is fun, but some people might not consider it fun.
3: If you work all week and then on the weekend, you might want to sit around or do whatever you like to do.
2: I love getting stuff done around the house because that makes me feel awesome.
3: Yeah.
2: I'm just like, yes. I mean, again, not everybody's like that, but that's all. That was my daughter had a birthday party to go to Saturday, noon to 4, which was such a blessing. Because even though she's 10, she still does look at me like entertainment.
3: Yeah.
2: And like, what are we doing? And I have to have, you know, itinerary and crafts picked out and everything. So that was awesome. And I literally just did yard work. And it filled my soul.
3: Wait till your daughter's 14. You'll have plenty of time for
2: know,
3: all of your yard work.
2: I know. That's what I heard. And it's bittersweet because that is exactly what she should do when she's a teenager is learn independence and separate from mom and dad. But of course, it's going to break my heart.
3: Right.
2: And I'm going to be sad.
3: And that's where I am now with a 14-year-old son who Saturday in the afternoon is like, hey, what are you doing? Let's hang out. I'm like, well, I've got something to do tonight now because the band gig came up at Kerwin's in the Wharf in D.C. So
2: right.
3: I had a party to go to earlier than that. Tom Schoberg. Record guys and radio DJs and stuff. And so Sunday, he's like, what about Sunday? And I'm like, well, I got this Potomac Hunt Race thing to do.
2: Mm-hmm.
3: And I said, if you let me know, you're my first priority no matter what.
2: Right.
3: So yesterday, I looked forward to it all day because I got a chance to see him and talk to him. And then when I drop him off, his sister comes out, get to hang out with the two kids for a little while.
2: For sure.
3: On a Monday afternoon. I find fun in things. All day long, I find little fun things to do.
2: Do you?
3: I feel like I do. Yeah.
2: Really? Like, just in your life, you just make little things fun?
3: Yeah. I mean,
2: that's good.
3: Making the bed is fun.
2: Yeah. That's what they said. They said mowing the lawn can be fun.
3: Oh, yeah.
2: Preparing and renovating stuff can be fun.
3: You know, I like to vacuum. Vacuuming to me is like painting. And it's solitary. I'm in my head.
2: Do you feel like your idea of fun has changed through the years?
3: I've always loved to vacuum.
2: When you were a teenager, vacuuming was fun?
3: When I was 12, vacuuming was fun.
2: And when you were a teenager?
3: It's been fun my whole entire life.
2: Wow.
3: I don't know why. It's just that way.
2: Whee! Well, you must have been your mother's dream child.
3: She wouldn't let me vacuum all the time. There wasn't.
2: Oh, my God.
3: There was that one room that you couldn't walk in. And it was always perfect, so I couldn't vacuum.
2: And then they're saying, like, is there anything you used to think was fun and you're not doing it anymore? Going to a bar used to be so much fun for me to see my friends. And
3: right.
2: Now that's not at all where I want to be, for sure.
3: I'll say golf. Golf looks like a good time, but if you're not good at it, it's frustrating.
2: You used to golf?
3: Yeah, bag, clubs, that whole thing.
2: Oh, no way. I didn't know you were a golfer.
3: Oh, yeah, because I haven't done it in a long time. You
2: just
3: know why?
2: Lost it.
3: It sucks. Golf is hard.
2: It's frustrating.
3: It is.
2: Yeah.
3: And I've said it before on these airwaves, but my baseball swing from high school dominates, and it doesn't translate to golf. And people that teach golf, they can get you out of that baseball swing and into a golf swing.
2: Right.
3: But I've not really found that person.
2: Well, I don't know. I mean, what's fun to you now? 410-338-1098. I'm sure it's different. Not like Kirk. He still loves vacuuming no matter what. But maybe there is something you loved long time ago. And now you're like, I would never do that. And that's what we're curious about. The older you get, the more things change.
3: Yeah, they do.
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0: it's Kirk and Marianne. We hope you're having a great Memorial Day weekend. 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Then we're going to play Real or Fake for Beartooth tickets, and we're going to go over some unwritten rules of backyard parties. Who knew they had rules? 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Kirk and Marianne, after the game here on 98 Rock.
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1: A lot of texts about things people now consider fun now that they didn't. Somebody had a great point before we get to Jim on hold. They said the more stress you have, when you have pressing things on your mind, you can't enjoy yourself. So I understand that. It's not when you're young, you're carefree. Your problems are smaller. And now the older you get, the more you're just like, so you almost just want to get. That's why for me, getting things around the house done makes me feel so good, because then I can chill and sit.
2: Right, yeah, you're like people that don't like clutter. Messes up their feng shui. So you clean the place up, then you're starting to have some fun.
1: Yes, yes. We've got Jim from Upper Marlboro. Hey, Jim.
3: Hey, Kirk, Marianne, how are you guys?
2: Doing good, man. Thanks for checking in. What is your idea of fun these days?
3: Well, it's okay. It was funny. It's like listening to two of you, I can relate to both of your, what you thought was fun. Kirk, as I've gotten older, I'm 62 now, retired from the government, and I love to vacuum. And one of the things that I think is great about vacuuming is they have the new vacuums or whatever. They have the canisters in them. When you see all the crap that you stuck up.
1: Yes, like, that God, is true.
3: And we got a house full of cats. Man, you would not believe how much stuff comes up every week.
1: Behind the doors. If you have hardwood floors, behind the doors seems to be a treasure trove of hairballs and dust to just get sucked
3: under couches. The couch, man, oh my God. And my dog downstairs, it's crazy how much. She's a short-haired dog, and she sheds like crazy.
2: It sounds to me like you've got a Dyson, and I'm just telling you, bacterial trap, if you got that Dyson.
1: I love my Dyson.
2: Make sure you clean it, man.
3: I just bought a battery-powered one, man. That is just killer, so I don't have to carry around that cord everywhere. But
1: I have a
3: Shark.
1: Handheld Dyson. Yeah, it's good. I think I've had it for almost 20 years, and I've had no issues. So crazy.
3: Yeah, I'm sold. I just never thought I would enjoy vacuuming, and it's like, man, this new technology is great.
2: It's like painting. Yeah. I think that's why I like it.
3: Oh, yeah. Well, I can't paint, so it's like, I can live vicariously by vacuuming. But also, like Marianne was saying, it's like, I love doing yard work. We've got a few acres out in Southern Maryland, and I'm like the only person to work for my son's out of the house.
1: Right.
3: White. But
2: You are out in the woods.
3: Yeah, man. But I love it, man. Right now, I'm involved in like three different projects. I'm putting in like a little miniature road. We always milling dropped at our place, and I got my little tractor. I'm going out there and spreading milling.
1: Cool. Making like a Do you think driveway looking back, Jim, if you think back to your teenage years, if you told a teenage you that this would be fun, would you have believed them?
3: If for some reason, like when I was living at home with my folks, it was really like work, you know, for some reason. You know, I guess I had more interest in other things to do instead of doing like yard work and housework and stuff. But now,
1: now we get it.
3: and I do. And it's like, it's like therapeutic, man. I love, like cutting the grass outside. You see something that you just did. Maybe you're sweating or whatever,
1: same vibe.
3: I get that.
1: Thank you, Jim. That's cool.
2: And then you get to see it again in 10 days. And 10 then again,
1: days,
2: 10 days
1: right.
2: later.
1: Thank you.
2: Thanks, Jim. And I mentioned it. My dad cured me of yard work when I was a kid because it was mulching and weeding and all these things. And I decided when I get older, I'm going to get somebody to do that for
1: me.
2: I did that when I was a kid.
1: I would love to hire somebody and get them to do this stuff.
2: Yeah, get out there.
1: Because I was wondering it too. I'm like, is it that I like the process or I like the result? I like the result. I mean, there's some satisfaction knowing that I did it. But
2: right.
1: I would love help. That would be awesome.
0: It's the Kirk and Marianne bonus round on 98 Rock.

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1: Here at 98 Rock, Kirk McEwen, Marianne Sirk, Kayla DeBose. And what do you consider fun now that when you were a kid, you wouldn't have liked it? Or vice versa, like when I was a kid, I loved riding a bike. I haven't been on a bike in a long time. You know what I mean?
2: I wonder if people have trouble figuring out what they like. You know, the older you get, like, you're so busy working and taking care of family, whether that's elderly or young kids, that you don't have any time for yourself. You just zone out in front of the TV.
1: Some people keep their hobbies going. Like, if you played a lot of softball, I had a buddy that got married.
2: It takes time.
1: Yeah.
2: You know, it takes time away from the other things. Like, I feel like when you have a family, that's the thing you got to do all the time.
1: Yeah, but you need your own independent thing so you can get your head straight. And I don't know, golf to me takes a... So there are some things that are a little more selfish because golf takes 4 to 6 hours.
2: Right.
1: So you're going to be going a really long time. Whereas if you go out and play... I don't play pickleball, but if you go and play pickleball for an hour and then come home and then you've got all this time with your family, then you're not really being so self-centered in your activities.
2: Oh, my gosh.
1: Yeah, golf can go forever. Michael Jordan would golf 54 holes in a day. It's 18, 36. That's three.
2: That's a lot.
1: Full
2: it's exhausting.
1: Rounds of golf. Yeah, but you're not with your wife unless she golfs. You're away from 7 or 8 in the morning until dinner.
2: It's just crazy. That's stamina.
1: Yeah.
2: I was at Walgreens. I think I told you a little bit about this. There was a woman in line behind me. I overheard her say something. I don't know what. And we started chatting. I commented and we went back and forth and she said, I only buy soda when it's really hot out. It's the only time I allow my, like almost making an excuse. And I'm like, oh yeah, I get it. And then she goes, and I'm diabetic. So I like, she had all these excuses. She goes, so I'm really excited about this soda. And I'm like, hey, do it. And then I said, she noticed something I held and I said, yeah, it's got aspartame in it. And she goes, oh wait, so does this. And she goes, maybe I shouldn't buy it. And I go, Have your soda.
1: She's an oversharer.
2: It was fun. No, I was there for it.
1: Oh, my God, man.
2: Then
1: I'm a diabetic. She told you after a few minutes that she was a diabetic?
2: We talked for probably literally like 4 minutes. We got a lot of information. And then she said, Zion, put that back. And I said, his name is Zion, her little boy. And I go, that's funny. When I overshared. I said, if my daughter was going to be a boy, I was going to name him Zion.
1: Black woman?
2: No. And she said, yeah, we named him after the state park. And I was like, that's why we were going to name him after the
1: It's your long lost.

0: sister right there.
1: And I said, how old are you, Zion? And he said, 10. She goes, we're on a hunt for squishies. And I'm like, that's what we do all day. Like, we hunt for these needos or whatever they're called.
0: Did y'all exchange phone numbers?
1: I came close. I got in the car, and I told Robbie and Dahlia after, and I was like, I honestly feel like I might run into her again, and if I do, I'm going to not let the opportunity. I'm going to be like, we need to hang out.
0: Right, yeah.
1: I've never met anybody like that, but it was so funny. The fact that she said having a soda was like a little bad fun for her.
0: Right. I love it. I've never met a white guy named Zion. You know what I mean?
1: Oh, a kid. Yeah, the little boy.
0: Not even joking around. Yeah.
1: Really?
0: That to me, yeah. The Ravens just drafted a guy, Zion Young.
1: Yeah.
0: Black guy. And I've seen other Zions.
1: I have
0: Zions,
1: too. Like,
0: but not a white guy yet. Yeah.
1: Yeah. There's some big basketball player that's named Zion, right?
0: Oh, yeah. Zion Williamson plays with the Pelicans.
1: Okay. Pelicans? That's a team?
0: The New Orleans Pelicans. Yeah, it sure is. Yeah.
1: That doesn't sound real.
0: Yeah, they're real.
1: Wow.
0: They were the Jazz.
1: They sound dangerous.
0: The New Orleans Jazz, which makes sense,
1: yeah.
0: Moved to Utah, which ain't no Jazz in Utah,
1: yeah.
0: But they kept the name. And
1: not
0: so
1: past
0: New Orleans,
1: 9 p.m.
0: Can't get no drinks. Ain't no
1: right.
0: Jazz. You can't. So they came up with the Pelicans, which...
1: Wow. Yeah, so when I started seeing the name Zion pop up, too, and I'm like, oh,
0: right.
1: Thank God we didn't... have a son, because the sports person is so popular, they would just be referred to that way, you know?
0: Right, yeah. Some names haven't graduated to different races yet, you know what I mean? It's like...
1: Yeah, well, this one jumped.
0: Well, Tyrone was a white guy name back in the day, and then we took it.
1: Right.
0: And I don't know any white guys named Tyrone now.
1: Tyrone? That would be cool, though.
0: Yeah. One of my best friends growing up was Tyrone.
1: Uh-huh. Wait, I was going to ask you about the name, too. Oh, when I said, oh, his name is Zion, she goes, it's Zion. And I was like, that's funny, because at the park, they said it's Zion, like lion.
0: Right.
1: So I didn't want to correct her.
0: It's her son's name. She can call it whatever she wants
1: to. Because people say Dahlia, and we say Dahlia for
0: right.
1: My daughter. So I might be pronouncing it wrong, but that's just how we named her. So
0: it's like you give your kid a name, and people are going to do with it what they want to.
1: Yeah, exactly. Delilah.
0: Let's go, Pauly. I mean, call myself Pauly. Hey, swing through the ball, Pauly. I was like, it's Pauly, not Pauly. Jeez.
1: Yeah.
0: Like he's Rocky's.
1: They're going to get that.
0: Rocky's girlfriend's brother.
1: Unless they, he puts his name on his shirt someday.
0: Yeah, Pauly.
1: Pauly and Kurt. Dad's Kurt.
0: Exactly.
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2: Got an Uber this afternoon, and the Uber driver, you know, sometimes it's a silent ride, and sometimes it's like he's your best friend.
3: I think you can hit no talking, too.
2: I usually like to see where it's going to go. Okay. I like to let it unwrap organically, and so I get in this guy's car, and he goes, "Hot out there today, ain't it?" I said, "Yeah."
3: Hot or what?
2: He said, "It's hot out there today, ain't
3: it?"
2: Yeah,
3: mm-hmm.
2: And I said, "Yeah, I love it, though." He says, "You love it?" And I said, "Yeah." And I said, "Well, what do you, you know, you're in an air conditioning car. It's like, you sound like you're standing outside." He's like, "Yeah, but it costs more than you." He was really boisterous and in a good mood. So I said, "I think it's something to do with, you know, having some Cuban blood in me. And that might be it." He's like, "You ever been?" And I was like, "No, I don't think they really want you going to Cuba.
3: They have no gasoline right now, too.
2: In Cuba?"
3: Uh-huh.
2: They probably worse there than it is here. I don't know. I mean, and I know that our government right now is sort of putting the heat on Cuba. And why, I'm not quite sure. I didn't really follow it. But he said, I said, "I didn't really think you could go to Cuba. Don't you got to go somewhere first? And then fly, like, to Panama and then fly into Cuba?"
3: Like, no direct flight, you mean?
2: Not from the United States. I thought that we were still, like, in a sort of a travel ban. I didn't realize that okay to fly to Cuba.
3: Okay.
2: And so I said, "What, do you got to fly somewhere else first?" And he said, "What, like Tampa or Atlanta?" I was like, "Well, how the hell do you do that?" He said, "You got to act like you're going to do some sort of humanitarian work or something like that, and they don't really check."
3: Oh.
2: Now, I don't know all this is true. I'm sitting in a 15-minute ride, and this guy's getting into all this. Sure, I'd love to go to Cuba, and he's telling me you go there, and it's a dollar. Any ride you get in one of those old-ass cars is a dollar. But somebody, because they knew he was American somewhere, tried to charge him $5, which isn't bad. $5? And so the guy's like, no, it's too much. It's only a dollar. He's like, "I'm dripping sweating out here in Cuba. I'll pay $5 for a ride." So he was just telling me, he's from Barbados, a black guy, but no accent at all.
3: Uh-huh.
2: He goes to Barbados all the time. Puerto Rico, beautiful. If you go, make sure that you get it, you know, all these things. And I'm like, "Damn, you do a lot of traveling." And we're pulling up, getting close to where I get out. And he says, "I'm a flight attendant."
3: Oh, that's the secret.
2: Yeah, it is. And he said, other airlines, he works for Southwest.
3: Mm-hmm.
2: He can fly for free on other airlines. And I guess you cross everything off on your damn bucket list.
3: I didn't know you could fly free in other places.
2: I didn't either. And I don't even know if that's true. Listen, all the things he said, I'm not going to be like, "Bull, BS."
3: Right.
2: You know, I'm just nodding along and saying, yeah. And what a great deal. I mean, if you could fly, go to Barbados a couple times a year and it's free. I was like, it's expensive to do all the traveling you're talking about.
3: The flights are a lot. And then you got to put yourself up. But the flight is a big one.
2: Oh, yeah, it is. And he's got friends in cities, you know, all around the world. So he's got someplace to crash on the couch a lot of times.
3: Nice. Even better.
2: Yeah. So you can
3: to be able to see everything.
2: Right. So,
3: that's cool.
2: I guess that's one of the added perks of being a flight attendant.
3: It would be tough to be a flight attendant just because flying in general is so arduous, I think. Just the seats are really cramped. And after hours and hours, you really start to feel crazy. So, I don't know if it's easier as a flight attendant or you get used to it.
2: I think you get used to it and it's like safety in numbers because you got the other flight attendants for this common cause of smacking down to drunk people, keeping them in their place and everything.
3: Passing out a little tiny cup of water.
2: And now,
3: that's all we get.
2: It's like zero tolerance. We know that you're getting on a plane drunk. We will tape your ass to the seat or put those wrist ties on you and get you off the plane. We'll land the plane. I mean, now they're doing all these things.
3: Right.
2: Where before you may have been able to overwhelm them with your drunk behavior. Now they've seen it.
3: What I'm wondering is, has that started to uptick the taping the people to, you know, to their seats and the handcuffing and all that?
2: Only in
3: seems
2: extreme.
3: Like it's new.
2: Well, they had to respond somehow. You're 30,000 feet in the air and you got some
3: guy wild
2: going
3: person.
2: Lunatic. Yeah. So you got to tape them to the seat and you get some of the, you know, we're going to talk tomorrow about big guys and things they're asked.
3: Yeah.
2: Tasks that they have to go ahead and maneuver. on an airplane, if you're a big guy and you got somebody that's drunk and they're losing their mind, it's like,
3: they could destroy the plane.
2: Hey, Pete.
3: Yeah, get back here if they wanted to.
2: Yeah, and that's what you get. The men or women on the plane who are needed to do what they need to do. So I don't think it happens all the time, but it definitely ticked up in the, you know,
3: I wonder
2: years
3: if
2: recently.
3: Anybody's ever tried to take over a plane just with brute force, no weapon. I mean, if you're a big enough guy and you have a couple guys, like three guys, I feel like they could just sort of power through everybody.
2: Not now. I mean, not with
3: everything's
2: that.
3: Everything's locked up.
2: The cockpit door has been reinforced years ago.
3: How did they not lock that in the beginning? I mean, that seems like a no-brainer.
2: It was the honor system, man. You're not trying to get in there where the pilot's getting to somewhere.
3: Mm-hmm.
2: And
3: right.
2: They were able to get, before they were doing real checks, you could get all kinds of stuff on that airplane.
3: Yeah. I mean, I was pretty shocked when we went to London how many liquids and gels we could just have willy-nilly. You used to have to put them in a gallon Ziploc baggie, and I had plenty in my toiletry bag they didn't see.
2: Oh, my God. Before 9/11, I remember filling up the whole fuselage. Smelled like a homeless man because I had that skunk in my pocket.
3: Oh.
2: And, you know, you double wrap it, you feel good about things, and then you get up in the air, and it starts to warm up, and you can smell it. You can smell it.
3: Oh, I wouldn't like that.
2: Yeah, the ex is like...
3: Yeah, that's like my least favorite smell.
2: I love it.
3: Raw, of course. So, was that an acquired smell that you enjoyed?
2: Not really.
3: I've never liked it.
2: Yeah,
3: I like cigarette smell before I like pot.
2: It's got a... I mean, are you talking when it's not burning yet?
3: Right. That or burning, both.
2: I love the smell of cannabis in the morning. Yeah, no, it's got a citrusy and it's... I don't know how to explain it.
3: Yeah,
2: it's almost
3: herbal,
2: like coffee,
3: but
2: you know, it's like anybody that likes coffee beans and smelling them, same sort of.
3: Oh,
2: same
3: I don't
2: sort
3: think
2: of thing.
3: Coffee bean is like smells. I feel like universally nice, right?
2: I
3: don't know.
2: I read somewhere
3: I
2: that garlic, coffee, and cannabis all have some sort of ingredient in it that gives off, and they all three
3: They're
2: got
3: pungent,
2: a big smell.
3: Yeah,
2: it's funny. Like in the old days, when you were gonna mail your weed, you'd stick it in coffee,
3: right?
2: And like Maxwell House grounds or something
3: to hide it.
2: Yeah, and then they got wise to that.
3: Oh.
2: I would never want anybody to mail anything to my house. Forget that.
3: Those are the good old days.
2: Now you don't have
3: regular
2: to do
3: mail. Yeah,
2: go down to the dispensary.
0: The Boom Boom Room, Weekend Edition. 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
1: Have a great Memorial Day weekend. We're back Tuesday, and we want to hear from you. 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
1: 2026 NFL schedule has been released last week. And a lot of people, including restaurants and bars, are complaining about the number of games that are on streaming services.
2: I don't want to hear it.
1: They said even the government is involved in the issue. They said if the NFL has no intention of changing their ways. The executive vice president of media distribution, Hans Schroeder, said the league is going to do this no matter what. They're going to keep rolling with games all over the networks, all over the streaming.
2: Yeah.
1: They said, we love our model. We think we have the most fan-friendly model there is of any sport entertainment as far as distribution.
3: I read a little bit about it, and Roger Goodell, NFL commissioner, or one of his cronies, or underlings, said 87% of the games are on broadcast television. Pretty good, 87%. And, I mean, a lot of people have Netflix and some of these other streaming devices, and the Orioles have been playing on Peacock sometimes. Sometimes you can't find the game. And I was watching
1: It's hard. You get, fatigue with it. Okay, I'm going to get Paramount Plus. I think I did Paramount Plus for some games.
3: Yeah. Or don't see every damn game. Or go to the bar.
1: Listen, I'm a casual Ravens fan.
3: Ravens.
1: I love to watch the games. They're once a week. But for me, someone like me who's only going to watch Ravens, maybe Bills, I'm the one that has to chase. So if I miss a game, it's my job. I mean, I guess it's unique that I've got to talk about it the next day. Not that the people
3: You've
1: need to hear
3: my take.
1: You've
3: talked about many games that you haven't watched. So
1: yeah.
3: I mean,
1: but you know, I'm just saying. I think it is annoying to have to download different platforms just to watch a game.
3: Well, they've been giving it away for the entirety of the league. I mean, there was just broadcast TV for a long, long time. And then they went to ESPN, and then slowly they started dipping their toe into Netflix and Prime Video. Yeah, Prime Video has Thursday night.
1: Yeah.
3: I know, but it's not going to go back to, oh, you know what? We're going to put all these games on Fox or NBC or CBS. It's just not going to happen.
1: No.
3: So, yeah, and I was watching the final game last night, the Cleveland Cavaliers against the Detroit Pistons, and it was on Prime. So you that's a playoff game. Mm. You can't even see it on regular TV. You got to have Prime Video.
1: That's what I mean.
3: But these are NFL like regular playoff season games,
1: yeah.
3: not so important. Like, I doubt if they would put the playoffs on Netflix or Prime.
1: Right.
3: The playoffs, they're going to leave those on broadcast TV so everybody can watch them.
1: Mm-hmm.
3: So,
1: NBA
3: last night, it was a playoffs and I had to have Prime to watch it. That's hard.
1: I do not have cable. So the regular terrestrial, regular networks,
3: right?
1: Sometimes they come in, sometimes they don't. We have a digital antenna, but truly, like, if it's windy, we lose it. And it's no way to watch. So that's a bummer.
3: Yeah, it does suck for people that really want to follow their team and they don't have Prime or one of these other things. So they just got it. You have to figure out something. Some people will pirate it. You know, there are websites. When I lived in Tampa and I wanted to see the Ravens, there was a website on the internet that you could go to out of England or out of the UK.
1: Yeah.
3: And it was a roundabout way to watch the game. It sucked. Sometimes it would crash or go out, but there are workarounds and people out there know about them.
1: On Facebook, Christy said, it's out of control. Most people stay home to watch because they cannot afford to go to a game. Now they can't even stay home to watch because they can't afford subscriptions to see a game. Tone deaf.
3: Let's bring in Justin Johnson, program director, 98 Rock. What do you know?
4: You said no playoff games for the NFL would be on streaming services. Actually, last year, one of the wild card games.
3: Did they have one?
4: Was on Prime, I believe. And the one thing about when they're on Prime or Netflix or something, if it's a local game, they will put it on broadcast for those local markets.
3: So if you're in Detroit and the Lions are on
4: Netflix
3: Prime, you
4: whatever.
3: Can see it in Detroit on the station that carries
4: exactly.
3: it.
4: Exactly. Yeah.
3: Right. So here, if you're a Ravens fan and the Ravens end up on Prime for the playoffs, you could still see them.
4: Yeah.
3: For the most part, though, the NFL,
4: they try to
1: dance around.
3: Yeah.
1: Why do they do that? Just to make more money?
3: Oh, yeah.
1: Sure.
3: Prime's got to pay a ton of dough to get those games.
1: Yeah.
3: And then they're hoping that people that have held out and didn't get a subscription now will jump
1: NFL
3: in.
1: NFL needs more.
3: Well, the NFL,
1: they're struggling.
3: They are the deal.
1: Yeah, they are. Somebody said that Joshua said, "Thank goodness for radio. I'm not dealing with extra streaming services I might rarely use."
3: Right. And there is that too. And I know one when I'm on the road, I'm listening to the games on the radio.
1: Oh, the different games in different towns. Oh,
3: Jerry or whoever was the Ravens. Like if I'm driving somewhere, I'm definitely listening to what's going on on the radio for
1: I
3: sure.
1: I kind of like it. You have to visualize the game. You can't just sort of passively listen. You have to like really think about what they're saying.
3: They're going left to right on your radio dial. Let's see. So you go, okay, they're going that way.
2: WIYY-HD1 Baltimore.
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1: There was a Reddit user that did an AMA, ask me anything. I wish I'd been in on the ground floor to ask questions. He said that he quietly won millions in the lottery 11 years ago and never told anybody, and has spent the years living as though he were broke.
2: Way to go, man.
1: Oh, my gosh.
2: Nobody bothering you for money?
1: Yes, that's exactly it. So, let's see. He described it as a surprising win, and he said it was anticlimactic. His first splurge was a $48 pour of Pappy Van Winkle bourbon at a bar where nobody knew him. Otherwise, so they'd like, be like, what are you doing drinking the fancy stuff?
2: $48 shot, that's the best you can do after winning a bunch of money?
1: Yeah, and he said he sipped it slowly, he let himself absorb the reality, and then he never ordered it again because once money was no limit, the pleasure was gone.
2: He reminds me of someone that I've heard of that eats one bite of a fun-size candy bar and puts it away for later.
1: Restraint.
2: Yeah. It's,
1: yes.
2: A lot of us don't have it. They can't do it.
1: Delayed gratification. I'm teaching my daughter a lot about that. She ordered something on Amazon and wanted me to check the mailbox like every hour. Like she doesn't understand how mail works.
2: Yeah, we can track it, Mom. Track it.
1: And then he said his most treasured purchase. This one's a lot. $4,000 mattress.
2: That's a good mattress.
1: Might be. Who knows these days? I've spent a minute.
2: Is he married? Do we know if he's married?
1: It doesn't seem like it. He said he owns a leather chair. It sounds like he lives at home. And he lied to his mother about the leather chair and an antique record player he claims came from an estate sale. He described his strategy as boring as the play. And he said pressure from family and social circles is what financially destroys lottery winners.
2: People try it. There was a picture last week of Carlos who won, maybe it was a couple of weeks ago, he won two 50,000 lotteries in a row.
1: Yep.
2: And in Maryland, I'm pretty sure you got to come forward and let them know who you are. And so he took a picture with the big check with just his eyebrows showing and a hat on.
1: Probably wear a mask for health reasons.
2: Yeah, I would have done that if I was him.
1: Yeah.
2: But you couldn't see. All you could see, like if he had his mask on,
1: right?
2: It was under.
1: And we don't know his last name, just Carlos?
2: Just Carlos.
1: Oh, so we are allowed to do a little bit.
2: A little first name, that's it. Throw off the scent.
1: Thankfully, there are a lot of Marianne's in this town, I know.
2: Be like, wait a minute, Carlos, that's you.
1: And then I'd move.
2: Yeah.
1: I'd move town over.
2: Now you're running from everybody.
1: This person said, I've been carrying this around for over 10 years, and it feels stupid to keep doing it alone. So, there must be, it's like committing a crime perfectly. They always brag. They always tell on themselves because it's hard to keep it a secret.
2: And you want to share your good fortune with other people, don't you? You want to help somebody out.
1: So I would be in trouble if I won the millions.
2: Yeah. You would only give me like 10 grand, so
1: yeah.
2: You wouldn't, I don't think you'd go broke.
1: Yeah, totally. Just 10 grand. I think once on a drive, I divvied up in my head who I'd give money to. You know, just like killing time.
2: Right.
1: And I thought, okay, immediate family, they'll each get the same amount.
2: Right.
1: You know, whatever that is. And then extended family. I mean, I was being very generous in my mind.
2: You're going third and fourth cousin? I got to draw the line.
1: Aunt and uncle, possibly.
2: Nah.
1: If they're older than me, unless they're in bad shape, I didn't really feel like they needed it. But it does change things when people know you have money.
2: Well, this guy is one of one. I don't know anybody that could win millions and not tell anybody.
1: I don't know where. Oh, I think it was the cheapest person you know. That kind of became, there was another Reddit thing, what's the cheapest, and it's very similar to this, like people that are worth millions that still just eat a can of beans and hot dogs for dinner.
2: How I made my money,
1: you know, and they
2: throwing it around willy-nilly,
1: right? But then there comes a time where it's like, you know, you want to relax a little. It takes a lot of work to penny pinch.
2: Yeah, but I think once you get that roll going and you're not spending money all over the place, it's a fun game to be frugal as hell. And some people don't spend anything. And then at the end, you find out, oh my God, they had all this money. A buddy of mine's mother is sick. She's battling dementia and has a big house and a more money than people knew.
1: Not anymore, probably.
2: She's still here, but people are jockeying for a position.
1: Yeah, it sucks.
2: But you know what it
1: is? It gets ugly.
2: A couple of the kids, I think there's three, but two are doing really well.
1: Okay.
2: And so they may not really need to do that much
1: as
2: far as getting the money that's sitting there.
1: It changes people. My husband's family had some issues with, you know, money being left behind. And when he was a young child, he saw how ugly it got within the family.
2: Yep.
1: And now his theory is, it's not my money. I don't look at anybody. Because there's another relative that's sort of dangling some money. Hey, do this, do that, and I'll put you in. No, we're not. It's not our money. Like, that's a great mindset, because then you don't play those games.
2: You should tell your relative, give him my email. I'll play them games.
1: Clean the gutters.
2: Yeah, tell him, text me.
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0: Kirk and Marianne. We hope you're having a great Memorial Day weekend. If you have us on tomorrow during your barbecue, we're going to be giving away tickets after the game around 5 o'clock. 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Then we're going to play Real or Fake for Beartooth tickets, and we're going to go over some unwritten rules of backyard parties. Who knew they had rules? We'll get into it tomorrow. Kirk and Marianne after the game here on 98 Rock.
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1: Kirk and Marianne, and guy kept his winnings silent. Didn't tell anybody. Went a town away to get a shot of Pappy.
2: It's amazing, but it is hard because you want to share your wealth.
1: Oh, my God.
2: But it would be suspicious if you were broke all your life and all of a sudden you're showing up. You know, Corvette or something. Yeah. Yeah, you do. It's almost like Breaking Bad. I know you haven't seen it, but they start coming into a lot of illegal money.
1: Right.
2: And he kept saying, do not shop here. And she would go a town over and pay cash. And she had to learn how to store the money because they were making so much they couldn't put it in the bank.
1: Same thing with Goodfellas. Didn't somebody say, don't show up with new stuff.
2: Yeah, yeah.
1: Whatever you do, don't show up with new things.
2: Yeah.
1: And then the guy started buying new stuff.
2: Yeah,
1: and he was like, what did I tell you?
2: Car.
1: Yeah.
2: But it's like, what's the fun of having it if you can't enjoy it?
1: I'd figure something out. If I was told not to say anything.
2: What would you do, though? Like Amazon your life and just...
1: Oh, God,
2: get things delivered so you could just have toys.
1: You have a storage area and park your nice car a couple towns over.
2: Yeah, like have a storage unit where all your fun things are. Your clothes, your car.
1: It's my man cave.
2: A different hour away
1: from where I live.
2: I know.
1: Impoverished.
2: That's tricky. So would you rather have millions and not be able to tell anybody or just keep living your life?
1: The former. I'd rather have millions and not tell anybody.
2: Wow, yeah.
1: Hell,
2: it would be tricky, but you could work it out. Yeah. What would you do, though? You wouldn't be able to go on vacation.
1: Sure, I could go on vacation. I go on vacation now.
2: Uh-huh.
1: You know, and I'm not doing well now.
2: But people would be like, how's Kirk going away to
1: If I had
2: Thailand?
1: The life I have now, I mean, I could...
2: Yeah, you do travel every now and then, so it wouldn't look suspicious. Maybe weekend getaways to Paris might start to raise flags.
1: Bonjour, my social media feed would pick up with the Eiffel Tower in the background.
2: You wouldn't be able to do that.
1: I'm saying. I'd be like, damn, dude.
2: Yeah, that's the thing. It's like you would truly just have to enjoy it on your inside, and that's it.
0: The Kirk and Marianne bonus round.

0: It's 98 Rock.
1: So Rob in for Marianne Sirk. Ethan Freeman is producing. And the question is, did you ever drive illegally before you got your driver's license? Tell us about it. It's on Facebook.
2: Mm-hmm.
1: Rob Mayer, where do you come down? Did you ever grab the keys when your parents weren't looking? Or
2: I didn't. I know my mom had a stick shift.
1: Really?
2: And you can't.
1: Never.
2: You can't just take that out. You got to learn.
1: Oh, that's right. So the stick shift prevented you from being a derelict.
2: Well, I don't even think I think it was just, what am I going to do with it? Not be able to get it moving?
1: That's true. You're going to get whiplash because you can't drive. 410-338-1098. You know, some people have said, F it. I'm going to drive the stick shift. I'm going to learn.
2: I mean, I had a stick shift for the first few years of my life.
1: That's what you learned.
2: I did learn. And it can be more a fun driving experience. But
1: it is. It is.
2: But then it can also be a giant pain.
1: Somebody said, Dan Laxton says, getting my license was actually a condition of my probation for driving without a license. So you drove so much, they said, you look, get your license. And yeah, I drove. I've mentioned it before. My sister would drive to work with my father, and she had a Chevy Chevette sitting right there. Keys hanging up near the garage. All right, you two, see you later.
2: Did you ever get caught?
1: I thought I did. There was a busybody in the neighborhood who saw me driving at 13 years old, flying around the neighborhood.
2: Yeah, so you were... And there was no doubt that you were under 16.
1: Oh, there was no doubt, yeah. Here I am driving around, shorts, no shirt, no shoes. And I remember driving up into Baldwin Hills, going around a corner, and I didn't hit the brake, I hit the gas. And I'm like screaming around this corner, almost ended up in a horse
2: deal. Did you have a seatbelt on?
1: I did not. You did not.
2: Are you doing everything wrong?
1: I was doing everything wrong.
2: You got no shirt, no shoes, no seatbelt, no license.
1: Oh, I'd probably puff pass.
2: Yeah.
1: Before I got in the car.
2: Well, I'm glad you survived, Kirk.
1: 410-338-1098. Did you ever drive illegally before you got your license? I think more men did it than women.
2: Yeah, I think that seems like a guy thing to do.
1: Although Lisa Siloway on our Facebook said only once. My husband got hurt at work, and I had a friend drive me to his job. Then I drove his car home. My mother was upset with me. So upset.
2: Wait, how old was she? Your husband?
1: Sometimes people don't get their license right away.
2: Oh, okay.
1: So you could be 20 years old, not have your license.
2: Yeah.
1: And do that. Here's Chase. See, I bet Chase is a guy, right? Oh, but there's a woman on hold, too. Hey, Chase in Ellicott City, you drove illegally before you were a licensed driver. Is that right?
3: I sure did. I was like about 14, and I was going down to North Carolina, and my dad on the way back couldn't drive because his knee was all busted.
1: Wow.
3: So I had to drive back from North Carolina to Ellicott City.
1: Your dad said, hey, you're going to drive back from North Carolina, 14 years old?
3: Yep. He went through Virginia, though, because he said it was pretty cop heavy.
1: Yes.
3: But other than that, yeah, I had to drive all the way back.
1: How'd you do? Probably pretty good.
3: Pretty good, and guess what? It was a stick.
2: Oh.
1: Oh, my God, dude, yeah.
2: Chase is a natural.
1: That wasn't your first time on a manual.
3: No, I used to drive it in the yard all the time.
1: Wow. So your dad knew what he was dealing with.
2: Yeah.
3: Oh, yeah.
1: That's great, man. I don't know if anybody beats that. Thanks a lot, Chase. Beth is in Delta, PA. What's up, Beth?
4: Hey, what's up?
1: I was wondering, I said, probably more guys than girls.
2: Yeah, and then Beth said, I'm going to set you straight.
1: Yeah, Beth said, what happened? So what?
4: Well, the stick shift was actually a better option because I didn't want to start the car in the driveway because then my parents would hear it.
2: Yeah.
1: Oh, my God.
4: So I would get my little sister to push the car out of the driveway and then jump in as we were rolling down the road and then pop the

0: clutch.
1: Beth is a baddie.
0: But I did get pulled over once, and I was only 15.
2: Okay, cops are like, who's a little strawberry blonde running down the street? No, so you were stealing the car. I mean, you were...
0: I was. My sister and I were just going for joy rides. We weren't really doing, like, any... Okay, so driving without a license is illegal, but we weren't being, like... criminals, you know what I mean?
1: Yeah, what did the cops say? Did you get in trouble?
0: They never found out, and the time I got pulled over without my license was I was driving my boyfriend's car.
2: Yeah, so this is not a one-off for you. This is what you did.
0: Yeah.
1: Classic Beth.
2: Hey, Beth, thanks a lot.
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0: Kirk.
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0: Marianne.
2: She is funny, charming, beautiful. I hate her.
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3: Let's go to Ben. He's been holding on for a minute. Ben is in Shrewsbury, Pennsylvania. Driving illegally before your license. Ben, what happened, buddy?
4: So I had two instances. One was parent sanctioned. My mom got hurt at work and they took her car to the hospital. And my sister didn't know how to drive a manual. I did. I was, I think, 14.
3: Yeah,
4: so I drove from GBMC Hospital back to Shrewsbury by myself. And then another time, I had my regular license, but not my commercial license. I was working at a bus company in Pennsylvania.
3: So you drove
4: a bus to an accident scene.
3: How hard was that to drive a bus? Had you done that before? I don't think I could. I'd be sideswiping cars on the street.
4: I mean, I'd been a heavy mechanic for 7 years at that point, so I was pretty familiar with driving them around the property, you know, around the bus lot and around the different stops I worked at. But actually being on the highway in a 96-passenger flat-nose school bus was pretty intimidating. But
5: I would think so, yeah. And how old were you at the time?
4: Kept it in the lane. I was 20 when I did that.
5: All right.
3: Yeah. Wow. All right.
5: Good on you.
3: Thanks for checking in, man. I couldn't do that. Ryan in Elk Ridge. It's Kirk and Rob Mayer today. We're talking about driving illegally before you passed your driver's license test.
6: Yes, sir. Eighth grade, man. I was taking my mom's Dodge Caravan. To middle school, actually.
5: You were driving to school?
3: To middle school?
6: Yeah, to middle school. Yep, yeah. We would look for a reason to, like, miss the bus, you know, and, yep. It was, like, my mom's second car, you know.
5: Yeah.
3: So, she was down? She was okay with that? Your mom was all right with that?
6: Oh, no, absolutely. Oh. I had to, you know, scour the whole house for those keys, but,
3: Oh, my God.
5: Were you, like, the coolest kid in middle school then? Rolling up in your car?
6: Oh, yeah. Oh, yeah. Absolutely. But I could drive really, really well. I mean, you know, I started cutting the grass on a riding mower at, like, 7 and then upgraded to go-karts and dirt bikes and four-wheelers. Yeah. So by the time I was in eighth grade, man, I was good to go. I could probably drive better than most adults.
3: I was going to say, I don't think my riding lawnmower translated to the Chevette.
5: I could ride a golf cart.
6: If you're
5: 14.
6: Good at cutting the grass, you got to keep those lines straight, buddy.
5: Oh, that's true.
3: All right. Hey, thanks a lot, Ryan.
5: The natural.
3: Well, who knew? Trucker Dan, he knew early on, didn't he, Dan? So you were driving, and you liked driving.
7: So check it out. I learned how to. I was the youngest. I had two little brothers that were 6 and 8 years older than me. So I learned how to drive when I was like 10, especially manual. But sophomore year of high school, my buddy had a girl he was dating. He's like, "Hey, you know how to drive, right?" I said, "Yeah." He goes, "Let's take my mom's car. She's got a friend there for you." That night, I lost my virginity in my buddy's mom's car.
3: Oh man!
5: Wow.
3: How old?
5: I thought you were gonna say with your buddy's mom. All right.
7: No. So sophomore year of high school. Me and my buddy took his mom's car. I drove. We met up with two girls, and I lost my V card that night.
3: Wow!
5: In the car?
3: Oh yeah, in the car.
7: Yeah. Nah. On a playground at a retirement home.
3: Yeah. I lost my virginity, but we both had our jeans on. Thanks a lot, Trucker Dan. Truck them easy. Truck them safe.
5: Yeah, we got more out of that story. We got virginity too.
3: Let's get Greg in real quick. Greg is in Elkton. Greg, what happened, buddy? Driving illegally before you got your license.
8: What's up, guys? Love the show.
3: Thank you.
8: Me and my best friend, when we were growing up, we used to ride our bikes and look in people's backyards to find junk cars. And we'd spend the afternoon, get them running, and then destroy them on his farm, and then we buried them.
5: Hey, that sounds pretty awesome.
3: Yeah. So there's cars buried on that farm, huh?
5: Yeah. You're not burying bodies, you're burying cars.
8: Yeah, there's about 5 cars buried.
3: He knows where the bodies are buried.
8: I'll never know.
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1: Yeah, man, it's, I don't know, I felt like an adult when I was driving around.
2: It feels like this is very common, actually.
1: 12, 13 years old, you got your hand, you know, your elbow out, like you're doing this all the time. Like I said, I told it myself because the neighborhood watch lady,
2: yeah,
1: she saw me cruising around the neighborhood. So when my dad got home and said, sit down, man, I got to tell you something, man. How'd your car out?
2: Did he come down pretty hard on you?
1: Yeah. Keys weren't hanging up by the garage door no. anymore. That's for damn sure.
2: Right.
1: 410-338-1098. Jason's been holding on. Jason, what was your situation?
3: Well, guys, I got two quick stories.
1: Yeah.
3: The first one was my father let my sister drive over to Key Bridge while he was obliviated when she was like 14.
1: Mm.
3: So, yeah, that was a little crazy.
1: Bridges are freaky anyway. But go ahead. What was the second one?
3: But then in middle school, me and my two buddies heard about this sign up in York, Pennsylvania. It was a sign that said Stoner's Auction. And we were, like, going to go up and get it and all that. So we ate some mushrooms and went up. And my buddy took a turn way too fast.
1: Yeah.
3: Rolled his mom's car. And we had to have all our parents come pick us up in PA.
2: That's when the jig is up.
1: Yeah. Once the parents are involved and they're like, they did what?
2: And you wanted to steal this Stoner's Auction sign. Is that correct?
3: Yes.
1: You're still a stoner. Listen to you. Yeah.
2: It's a classic stoner story.
1: Are you just recreational or do you have your medicinal card?
3: No, I'm medical.
1: Oh, yeah, me too, medical.
3: Yeah, since day one.
1: Chronic back problems. You tell them that, they'll give you the card no matter what.
2: I think you got to get your buddy
3: and say, anxiety.
2: Get with your buddy and go get that sign.
1: Hey, Jason.
3: Yeah,
1: thanks a lot. Stoner's Auction.
2: Yeah.
1: Why not?
2: Or just make your own.
1: David's up the street in Hamden. David, what was your deal?
4: I was in the ninth grade, and me and two buddies were walking to school, and another friend of ours pulled up with his girlfriend who was in high school, said, get in, we're going to cut classes today. So we started walking up, driving up Falls Road, and of course we talked the girl into letting us take turns driving. And the first guy... The first guy who got in, drove about 100 foot, and went up on the side of the road, and the car started to turn over.
1: He had no skills.
4: And luckily, the hood come up against the tree. So anyway, we get out, and this other guy who saw us gave us a ride back. But then the next day, the guy who had picked us up said we were lucky because when the tow truck got there and pulled the car out, it flipped over and crushed the hood.
1: So that would have been yours to pay if you were around that day, I guess.
4: No, there would have been five dead kids.
2: You'd have been dead, yeah.
1: Oh, okay.
2: You'd be paying the biggest price, your life.
1: Yeah, well, I hope you learned a very valuable lesson that day, David.
4: I think I did.
1: Yeah. You're still here. So, didn't do it
2: again. If you don't learn then, you're never going to learn.
1: Thanks, man. Yeah, a lot of people, they go back and do it again.
2: Yeah.
1: Just like, you know, and then the next day we went back. Steve, driving without a license, how old were you?
5: I was 12 years old.
2: Young.
1: Nice. What, fill us in.
5: So we were a two-car family, and I grew up in St. Paul, Minnesota, and it was wintertime, and they went out for the evening. So my dad had an Oldsmobile 67 Delta 88. And me and my buddies took it out. And then we got stuck in the snow. And the cops actually pushed us out. And I got away with it.
1: Oh, my God.
2: Well,
1: 12 years old, and no problem.
2: You know, it's cold there in Minnesota.
1: Yeah.
5: Oh, God, it was, yes.
1: Nice. Hey, the Minnesota nice. That's what.
2: There you go.
1: Thanks a lot, Steve. Appreciate you.
5: All right, guys.
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1: Everything that is old is new again, including maggot-based healthcare. I mean, this was how it was done back in the day, probably the Civil War era. It's like, get them over there and put the maggots on them. Oh, thank you, sir. So, maggot therapy uses lab-raised, germ-free larvae that are FDA-cleared medical devices. They are working FDA-cleared medical devices.
2: Wow.
1: It's like, check my badge. I'm cleared to be here. The maggots eat only dead tissue, and they secrete this digestive enzyme that dissolves necrotic flesh. So
2: it's a win-win.
1: Yeah. It doesn't touch the healthy cells at all. And this, they say,
2: they're smart.
1: Yeah. This is a level of precision that the scalpel simply cannot pull off, because you're going to be taking good with the bad. The dead tissue, they say, literally melts away and the patient feels no pain. There is the ick factor, though. Some people can't get past that. But look, if I got something and we need maggot therapy, here's my leg. Put it on there.
2: Yeah.
1: Ancient civilizations, they knew maggots helped wounds on the battlefield heal. And in the 1990s, modern maggot therapy was kind of, I mean,
2: I've heard of leeches. I keep thinking of leeches.
1: I think they're in the same group, maggots and leeches. I mean, they're in the same family. So today, maggot therapy is used most often when the patient can't safely undergo surgery. And we're talking like people with heart failure or diabetes or diabetes.
2: Yeah, that might be a tough sell.
1: If there's no other thing.
2: Oh, yeah. Not for me. I would do it.
1: Yeah.
2: But I can understand the ick. But I think if you think of anything too hard, you're going to get grossed out.
1: Yeah.
2: If you think of anything you eat, you're going to get grossed out. Animal stuff.
1: Yeah. Hey, if I got heart failure and they say maggot therapy, I'm like, let's go. I mean, when you're in a bad spot, you'll do whatever you need to do to get out of it.
2: Yeah.
1: And yeah, other conditions too, like if you can't take anesthesia because of something with your body, if it's risky and you can't take it, then that's a better reason for you to get maggot therapy. And some of the obstacles are insurance reimbursement, a limited body of clinical data, and the yuck factor, as we said earlier. But maggots are also cheaper than standard enzyme-based wound treatments, which insurance does cover.
2: Okay.
1: So if they're cheaper, then the insurance should be like, yeah, let's go with the maggots, you know, instead of the other thing.
2: Insurance. Do not get me started.
1: Do you have insuranoia?
2: Oy, oy, oy. Some meme or whatever that was like, no other business do you have a service and then leave and days later find out what you paid for it. Like, okay, we're going to discuss, me and this other company, what we want to charge. Like, you have no clue what you're getting.
1: Like, a la carte.
2: Yeah. I would love that. Now, I mean, in a doctor's office, I used to feel afraid to ask, like, how much is this? But not anymore. I'm like, how much is that? How much is that going to be? And then they never know.
1: They don't know. I'm still paying for, is it the hip? Or it might be,
2: knee?
1: Yeah, the knee when it got cleaned out. And I got a breakdown, and it tells you where all the money's going to.
2: Yeah, it's good to, like, go through everything line by line.
1: But, I mean, they charge me, like, $200 a month. And when I get the bill, it says this much goes to the anesthesiologist. This much goes to the doctor. I mean, it tells you where the... I've never seen that before with telling me where all the money is going.
2: Right. But, yeah, some other guy broke down his bill, and he was like, they charged, you know, what they charge in a hospital is crazy. Like, a special blanket to swaddle your baby is $35 an hour or something like that. It's just so crazy. It makes me scared to go. I feel like that's why I don't make appointments, because I'm too scared.
1: Right.
2: You can't afford it.
1: Again?
2: I got another bill today and I called and they're like, no, you paid it. And I'm like, yeah, I know I did. But she's like, I guess you paid it, and then the bill got to, oh, I guess so.
1: They passed each other in the mail.
2: They did.
1: Hey, listen, you may not want to go, blah, blah, blah. I'm going to do this on my own. Pass out somewhere, and they call the ambulance. Now you're in. You can't do anything because you're in the ambulance. You're going to the hospital, and you're going to have to pay for them saving your life.
2: Mm-hmm. It's worth it.
1: Or just bleed out and don't call anybody.
2: it's Kirk and Marianne. We hope you're having a great Memorial Day weekend. If you have us on tomorrow during your barbecue, we're going to be giving away tickets after the game. 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

0: The Boom Boom Boom Weekend Edition. 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
1: Well, look, we got somebody on the line right quick that maybe can answer our questions. Hi, John.
2: You say, man.
3: Hi, how are you? I've been working in finance for over 20 years for a large hospital, which I declined from saying.
1: Okay, yeah.
2: We were just talking about maggot therapy, and then that sort of elided
1: my confusion with
2: and
1: insurance.
2: Maybe you can lend some light into why you don't know what it is you're paying.
1: Yes, what
2: when
1: compelled
2: you
1: to call?
3: Well, actually, one thing you can request an estimate up front, and legally they have to supply that for you.
2: Okay.
3: That is something you can do. Secondly, the cost changes day to day. There's a thing that every hospital gets, and it's called case mix. And it'll show you that certain costs of certain things go down. Like, just say, oh, well, today an appendectomy is 20% cheaper than it was yesterday.
2: Should you get a procedure done on a Tuesday instead of a Friday? Does that matter?
3: No. It depends upon the OR time and how it's been scheduled. Because, you know, of course, priority cases, like people who have life and death situations, are going to be pushed ahead of you.
2: Yeah.
3: Anybody who's diabetic, elderly, or fragile care are going to get priority in the OR. Mm-hmm. So they're going to, you know, take up more OR time, too, because they're going to need more prep time. They're going to need more recovery time as well.
1: Yeah.
3: So those kind of things, and the amount of cases on a particular day will also increase your charges.
1: Okay, so there's a lot of variables, but there's no way as a customer to kind of know when to get the best deal?
3: You can actually call. Depending upon how forthcoming your physician is.
2: Right.
3: That's one thing. I can tell you that if you have a procedure done in an outpatient place, like if you get something done in the hospital, it's going to cost you way more than going to an outpatient clinic, even if it's the same hospital, because you've got facility charges on top of that.
1: Mm-hmm.
3: So, like, if you're going to get a colonoscopy, if you go get the colonoscopy at the main campus hospital, it's going to be a lot more expensive than if you go to one of their outpatient clinics and get it done.
2: Those little satellites in a strip mall somewhere, and you don't even know what that building is.
3: Not even that. Just as long as it's not associated with a hospital.
1: But
3: University of Maryland has
1: safe
3: different surgical centers throughout the state, and so just, you know, all of them.
1: So you get a kiosk at the mall.
3: Center,
2: they've got
3: rather
2: standards
3: than a full hospital. It's going to be a lot cheaper.
1: Right.
2: Marianne's sort of joking. Second, you know, they have standards. It's not like you're going to go to some back alley with a guy in a hangar or whatever. I mean, they've got...
3: No. Yeah. It's going to be the same procedure. I mean, and once again, basically, also, now, if you have a very high-risk case, then they're going to tell you you can't have your surgery there. You're going to have to be in the hospital because if there's any complications, they want to be able to rush you to ICU or something like that. But for the general person, it's going to be a lot cheaper to get it done at one of the outpatient clinical surgical facilities. And state of Maryland, one of the reasons why our costs are even more higher is we have a very high percentage of an indigent population. So basically what happens is, you know, because of the Hippocratic Oath and law, if somebody comes in and they're in dire needs, we have to treat them no matter what.
2: Right.
3: You know, to make sure. So you have to pay for them. That means all of the people who are
1: uninsured.
3: We are paying for all of the uninsured and underinsured.
1: Mm.
3: So just like, you know, the same thing when, you know, reason why your rights for auto insurance in Maryland is because of the people who don't have insurance.
2: Right.
3: So they have to increase all the cost of everything in order to help cover for the other people who can't afford to pay.
2: John, let me ask
3: you another reason.
2: Are there states where you walk in and you're about to die and they're like, nope, you ain't got insurance, man, you got to go?
3: No, not in this country.
2: All right, okay.
1: Let me ask you this, John.
3: That's the truth.
1: What if I go in and I'm like, I don't have my ID and I don't have insurance? Will I just get it for free?
3: They have to treat you.
2: Yeah,
1: for free?
3: They have to treat you. Now, they're going to ask you a whole bunch of information, and that's just part of the problem, is legally we have to treat you, but a lot of people lie.
1: Okay.
3: We'll have people come in and they'll give us false information, especially in the ER. And once they're taken care of, a lot of them will get up and leave. Sneak out.
2: Can't find them.
3: Before they even check out.
1: Mm-hmm.
2: What? You can't find them because they give you bad information.
3: That's right.
2: And you've treated them and then they're gone.
1: Knee replacement surgery, I could just be like, oh, I forgot my insurance. I'm just going to sneak out halfway through and then I don't have to pay.
3: That's not considered an emergency procedure. So they would actually verify things like that. But if you came in with like an appendicitis or if you're bleeding or gunshot wound, or you've got an extremely high fever, 105, 106, they have to treat you right away no matter what.
2: Yeah, man.
3: And we even have people who will come in sometimes via ambulance or anything else. They have no ID on them, but they have to have their lives saved, you know, because that's what we do at a hospital. However, getting any recovery of payment is very difficult.
1: Yeah, yeah. Hey. So I'll just go in and be like, oh, no, I need a boob job. It's an emergency. And then not pay for it.
2: Yeah, they'll laugh you out of
1: it. That'll be great. It's an emergency.
3: Which is really funny because it's funny because there are now countries, Germany and England are two of them, where it'll actually be covered under insurance considered a self-esteem issue legally.
1: Yeah, that's amazing.
2: Hey, and I'll just say it. MedStar Health, it's how we treat people. They've done.
3: And other two reasons that make our costs so high in the state of Maryland is, one, we have a very litigious population being this close to D.C.
2: Yeah.
3: So that means that all of the malpractice insurance has gone through the roof for doctors.
2: Sure. Yeah, man.
3: So they have to, you know, they are getting charged out the yin-yang, so their costs go up as well, so they have to cover that insurance in order, you know, to pay for themselves.
1: Right.
3: And then another reason why the state of Maryland is so high is we used to have what they call reimbursement rates until about 10 years ago, which meant that the state of Maryland would basically say, all right, well, you have an indigent population that you serve this much, so we reimburse you a set figure for anything, like antibiotics, dressing, whatever. That amount was set. And every year, we would go to the state of Maryland and say, okay, here are the indigent population that we served. This is what we did. And they would give us reimbursement based upon a set amount of money.
1: Okay.
3: Well, that changed about 10 years ago to what they call capitation, which capitation means basically what they do is they give us a set amount of money at the beginning of the year based upon what we did last year,
1: okay.
3: And that's it.
1: And
3: then
1: they're like, this
3: runs
1: is a,
3: out,
1: yeah.
3: It's all in the hospital. So
1: right.
3: It doesn't matter if the population has increased, if we're seeing more patients who can't afford to pay, we only have that amount of money
1: wow.
3: to pay for
1: okay.
3: procedures. So once
1: find
3: again, that also
1: spot.
3: Causes more increases for our patients who are payers.
2: My head's okay. spinning now, John, but thanks a lot, man. You know you're...
1: You got capitated.
2: You know your hospital finance. Yeah, we got
3: well, decapitated. I've been in finance for 20 years, so believe me, my friend, I have seen it all.
2: Yes, you
3: yeah.
2: have.
3: And it's very complicated. A lot of people don't think about it, but it's...
1: Yeah, I don't know if I've been... my mind has been eased by talking to you. I appreciate the call, but I don't know if I'm like, great, now I know how to save money.
2: It's probably fun to talk to at a party. You can get a lot of information
1: yeah,
2: out of
1: like
2: John
1: write
2: in the corner.
1: Things down.
2: Yeah, but thanks
3: well,
2: for checking in.
3: If you're going to save money, the best thing you could do, one,
1: stay healthy.
3: Is stay, well, not only that, but also make sure you get operated on in a clinic or an outpatient center.
1: Okay.
3: Also, if you get operations done when people don't want to have them done certain times of year, like a lot of people don't want to be operated on right before Christmas
2: right.
3: around holidays because
1: oh,
3: they want to be completely
1: I'll
3: able.
1: Do that.
3: Prices
1: okay.
3: drop around those times because yeah. there's more OR time, things like that.
1: Merry Christmas. Yeah.
2: Good tips,
1: saving
2: John.
1: Saving money.
2: Thanks, Paul.
1: Yeah. Thank you, John. That was cool. Hot tips.
2: Enjoy your
1: morning.
2: You
1: thank
2: know
1: you.
2: It, man.
1: That was cool. Yeah. But that's bleak to talk about the people that aren't paying and all that.
2: Yeah. Hey, listen, I want my appendectomy on Christmas Eve, okay?
1: Yeah, I'll take it.
2: Yeah.
1: And I'll go to this kiosk. It's cheaper.
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0: Kirk and Marianne on 98 Rock.
1: The questions, no matter the song, I don't like the artist. And Marianne, dirty word of the day, Evanescence.
2: Yes.
1: There it is right there. You want to explain?
2: Well, I don't like Evanescence. Like, a guy I used to bartend with loved her.
1: Right.
2: And played it all the time. And that's when I realized I didn't like that. The voice sounded kind of grating to me.
1: Right.
2: And now every song I hear of hers, I've never heard a song that I've liked.
1: Don't listen to her, people.
2: I was given permission to say this.
1: Oh, yeah. And look, there's bands on this station that, for me, it's Blink 182. Not a big fan of Blink.
2: Okay.
1: They're the ones that go,
2: "If you know me,
1: I miss you,
2: brothers."
1: Yeah, I mean,
2: yeah, they're the affected way of talking,
1: a little
2: of singing
1: bit.
2: Rather.
1: Yeah, kind of
2: style.
1: It's not my cup, but I've learned to embrace it. Hey, I was the same way with Geddy Lee of Rush. I mean, his voice was an acquired taste.
2: Really?
1: Geddy Lee?
2: Okay.
1: Oh, God. Salesman. His voice.
2: How about the Bee Gees?
1: Super high. Well,
2: They're pretty iconic sounding.
1: When I was a kid, that was always on in my house. You had to. It sounded like women. 410-338-1098. No matter the song, I don't like the artist.
2: Can you sing like that? High up.
1: That falsetto is really difficult. That's why they got paid like that.
2: Can you do it?
1: Where you with her? No, yeah. Voice a little deep for that right now.
2: Yeah, I thought guys could do it, but it sounded like crazy.
1: You can. If you play around with it enough, you can find where your sweet spot is.
2: Find the falsetto. Like Justin Timberlake.
1: Yeah.
2: He can get there.
1: I can get there on some songs,
2: yeah,
1: but not that Bee Gees. No, that's a whole different level.
2: It's funny that they embraced it and were like, yeah, we're just going to sing like ladies. And just everybody was like, oh my God, they're so dreamy.
1: And they could control it. I mean, to be able to hit those notes and have power behind it and stay on it, that's why they got paid up. Yeah, there's some groups that you don't like.
2: Yeah,
1: from the
2: it's
1: start.
2: Just, and no matter what, absolutely, no matter the song, I don't like the artist, go ahead and tell us.
3: O's, Tigers, Sunday at 1 on your home for Orioles baseball, 98 Rock.

0: I've got a hangover. Who knows what that means?
1: Doesn't that mean you're drunk?
0: No. It means I was drunk yesterday.
2: The Kirk and Marianne Sunday bonus round on 98 Rock.
3: No matter the song, I don't like the artist. I don't care what they do. Maybe they try to switch genres. It don't matter. I don't like the way they sound.
4: Damn. Give them a chance, why don't you? Let's go to the teacher in Harford County. What's up, Teach?
5: Hey, how you guys doing?
4: Doing all right. You're Anon, huh? Just teacher.
3: Okay.
5: That's it.
3: That works. Works for me.
4: Hey, what grade?
5: High school.
4: All right, cool. So, yeah. No matter the song, you don't like the artist. Who is it?
5: That's going to be The Police.
4: Dude.
3: Really?
4: It's one of my favorite bands
5: Never cared for much of them.
3: What about Sting's solo?
5: If I can, real fast, when you guys were talking about this, and you were talking about Geddy Lee, we talked sometimes at lunch about music.
4: Yeah.
5: And there was a teacher I used to work with, Scotty. And he used to say, nah, man, it's Geddy Lee's voice. And the lyric he always went to, Kirk, salesman.
4: Yeah. Oh, salesman.
5: So you made my day with that comment, man. Well,
4: thanks for listening.
3: Do you like Sting solo?
4: He's gone.
3: Teacher?
4: Yeah. Say it again, Marianne.
3: Do you like Sting on his own? Or is it just Police?
5: No.
3: The Police you don't like?
5: Okay. I think that's it, is that I don't like Sting.
3: Yeah.
5: For whatever reason. He seems like a cool dude, but I just like the music and the voice isn't really for me, I guess.
3: Okay.
4: One of my favorite bands growing up, teacher. Thank you, though.
5: I'm sorry.
3: Nice. All right, that's
4: allowed.
3: How it goes. Yeah, everybody's different.
4: No doubt. Laura is up next in Baltimore. What's up, Laura?
6: Hey, Kirk and Marianne. So I'll probably break a lot of hearts with this one, but I can't stand AC/DC.
3: No.
6: All I hear, as soon as time I change the channel, and all I hear is Jim Brewer. He didn't even, it's too much.
4: So did Jim Brewer, he ruined it for you, Jim Brewer?
6: He didn't ruin it for me. He actually makes me crack up laughing about it, but you know what I'm saying?
4: Damn.
6: I mean, it's crazy.
4: This is a great song right here. Oh, both of you guys.
6: All right.
4: I hear you, Laura. Thanks a lot. No matter the artist, I hate whatever the song is. No matter the song, I do not like the artist. Man, and the text line blowed up.
3: Tiny Tim, somebody on Facebook said, Tom Trago. Yeah, he's a very unique sound, so you probably love him or hate him.
4: Tiptoe Through the Tulips.
3: Yep.
4: Dude got one tune. One tune.
3: I don't even know that.
4: Somebody says, I agree with Kirk. Blank. Also, Fall Out Boy. Check. Nails on the chalkboard. Jesse in Clarksville. And the Foo Fighters got a couple of people.
3: Foo Fighters.
4: Worst band ever. Foo Fighters awful. You guys are tough. 410-338-1098.
3: There's a guy that we've interviewed a bunch. That I find his songs very monotonous.
4: Well, is that Bush?
3: I'm not going to say, Kirk, I'm not going to say.
4: If you're looking on Livewire, Marianne was transparent. Somebody said anything operatic. Queen, Rush, ELO, GNR, Aerosmith. Are you high?
3: Here's another band that people love or hate. Dave Matthews Band.
4: Yeah.
3: Someone I live with has a hatred for them like I've never heard before. Like I enjoyed DMB. I wasn't like a follower, but I have friends that have drafted.

0: So good.
1: A lot of Green Day, too. People aren't digging.
2: Yeah. Double XL Jason, Rock Hall, Maryland. What's up? He said, can't stand Eminem. He's an asshat. I love that. All right. So Alex is up next. Alex, who does it or does not do it for you?
3: I'd have to say Godsmack.
2: What?
3: Yeah, I know, but I do love Rush.
2: You'd love Rush, but Godsmack doesn't do it. They're not really in the same lane, but
1: yeah.
2: You're just giving
3: them... Yeah, well, because you were talking about Rush, so I figured I'd mention I do love Rush.
2: The artistic excellence in that band, oh my God. And look, I'll probably go see them when they play in D.C. I mean, they're doing two nights in D.C.,
3: like they had Shannon on drums, which is, you know, from Wrathchild, and
2: course.
3: I love them.
2: Yeah.
3: But now that they don't have Tony or Shannon, I don't know, man. I just don't.
2: You're the first guy to jump off a band because of the drummer.
1: Yeah.
3: Yeah, I don't know, man. I'm a diehard Baltimore guy, and that was the Baltimore guy they had in the band, you know?
2: I feel you, man. Shannon's personal. A friend. Thanks a lot, Alex. Mark is in Towson wondering, no matter the song or the artist you don't like, who is it, Mark?
4: That would be one Kid Rock.
2: Yeah.
1: How many songs are big hits?
2: He's got ba-da-ba-da-bang-da-bang, yeah. And then like, the one with Sweet Home Alabama.
1: Okay.
2: All right, Mark, you know, I'm not going to argue with you there, although I'm sure some people down in D.C. might. Gene in Parkville.
5: Hey.
2: Yeah, go ahead.
5: I don't like meatloaf.
1: What about with mashed potatoes?
2: That's random.
5: No, thank you.
1: Meatloaf. Is it his persona or his voice?
5: His voice and the way he looks.
1: You just don't like heavy people.
5: No.
1: Yeah, he's different looking.
2: He's dead. Show a little empathy for the dead.
1: Did you like him in Fight Club?
5: No.
1: Okay. Nothing's going to sell her.
2: Yeah, once you don't like somebody, it's a blanket statement.
1: Right.
2: All right. Hey, Gene, thanks a lot. Yeah, go ahead.
5: And I think I hit Mark, so Mark probably just hung up. So.
2: Okay.
5: Okay.
2: Thanks.
5: Take care.
2: Hey, thanks. I love me some Tom Petty, but I've heard him on that list, too. Some people despise Tom Petty's voice.
1: It's tough to find an artist that everybody across the board says, I love him or her.
2: And it's not the Beatles. I would think most people love the Beatles.
1: My sister hates the Beatles.
2: Yeah, which I find it hard to understand.
1: Right.
2: Hey, Chris, out there in Aspen, what's going on?
6: I was going to say, one artist I don't like is Glenn Danzig.
2: Oh, well, Mother!
1: Oh, yeah.
6: He's got... such an annoying voice. I cannot stand that voice. It's like,
2: well,
6: fingernails on the chalkboard.
2: Luckily, he's not saturating the radio. I mean, he doesn't have that. Unless you go searching him out, you're not going to hear him all over the place.
6: True. Thank God for that.
2: Thanks a lot, bud.
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8: Have a great Memorial Day weekend. We're back Tuesday, and we want to hear from you. 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

0: Rock.
1: Tell you a little story. Hey, I thought this was pretty crazy, man. The TSA, I mean, they saw that Trump went ahead and reclassified the marijuana, Schedule 3 drug now. And that means it's a known, it's got known medicinal uses. They got medical research going on. So
2: hell yeah.
1: It's now legal in 40 states. So what the hell? The TSA updated its policy last month. Shh, kind of quiet.
2: Oh.
1: They're allowing medical marijuana to be taken on commercial flights.
2: What?
1: This is big news, everybody.
2: Are you medical?
1: I am. Oh, definitely.
2: Wow.
1: You want to see my card?
2: Is that your glaucoma?
1: Have you ever seen a card?
2: Is your bad back?
1: Oh, you know I had a bad back.
2: That's true, actually.
1: Look at that right there.
2: Nice.
1: Yeah.
2: This is a golden era.
1: And, you know, I got to pay $100 or maybe some people
2: get worth it.
1: Well, some people pay like $50 a year. I don't know how I'm getting hosed or something. I need to pay the $50. So now, if you've got the medicinal card, weed is now formally allowed on flights, both within your checked and carry-on baggage.
2: Wow.
1: I usually go
2: formally
1: checked.
2: Formally allowed.
1: You know, I would go somewhere for a few days and have to check my baggage.
2: Yeah.
1: Because I'm not trying to get irritable where I'm going. You know?
2: Oh.
1: I want to have what I need when I'm there.
2: Mm-hmm.
1: And you can't, it used to be, you couldn't just take it onto the plane, let it go through that, you know, the conveyor belt and let them check it out. Well, now you can. And why is that? Somebody with the TSA said the screening procedures are focused on security and designed to detect potential threats to aviation and passengers. They're looking for bombs. You know what
2: I
1: mean?
2: Okay, yeah.
1: When the other dogs coming and sniffing around, they're looking for bombs. They're not looking for your bag. It says, accordingly, TSA security officers do not search for illegal drugs, but if any illegal substance or evidence of criminal activity is discovered during security screening, TSA will refer the matter to a law enforcement officer.
2: About the dog that sat next to
1: me. Yeah.
2: That's terrifying.
1: I was at George Herbert Walker Bush Airport in Houston, and it was just a layover. Forget where we were going, where we were coming from, where we were heading back to Baltimore. And I had some contraband in my bag, and we were all milling about, and the beagle came over and sat down right next to my bag. And I
2: You're going to want to check this guy.
1: Yeah, the beagle's like, oh, oh.
2: I'm doing my job.
1: I picked my bag up, and I walked away.
2: That's smooth.
1: And nothing ever happened. I was a little nervous.
2: How could they have missed that?
1: I don't know. Something else must have bubbled up.
2: But like you said, they're probably even then, they're not looking for drugs. They were looking for bombs.
1: Right.
2: Maybe he didn't give the actual
1: sign. Yeah. There might be two cues. One's like, there might be some
2: weed. Lifting their leg up on it.
1: And the other one's like,
2: Yeah.
1: And
2: this seems just tired.
1: Right.
2: Like, he seems like a nice guy. Give me some scritches.
1: So I decided, you know, maybe, you know, I used to walk right onto the plane with it in my pocket.
2: Yeah.
1: You know what I mean? And stink up the whole cabin.
2: Boy.
1: And
2: bold.
1: Then, yeah, no more for that. But now
2: bolder,
1: you can.
2: There might be another word for it.
1: Foolish.
2: Yeah.
1: But nobody ever said anything. It's not like a flight
2: attendant. That's great.
1: Excuse me.
2: Yeah, like you said, they don't care.
1: Yeah.
2: I mean, that's not their problem.
1: It smells like you got a dead skunk in your pocket.
2: Exactly.
1: Yeah.
0: The Boom Boom Room, Weekend Edition. 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
1: What was the last thing you recommended that somebody try? I mean, you found something pretty cool. You want to turn other people on to it because you're excited about it.
2: Yeah, that's kind of the gist, right?
1: You know what I mean? Yeah, you're...
2: I'm like that. If somebody says, I like your shirt, I'll immediately tell them where I got it.
1: And it's usually thrifting.
2: Yeah, it's somebody
1: can't get
2: man's
1: it.
2: Shirt.
1: You, and that's a way to make sure that people aren't wearing what you're wearing.
2: Right.
1: It's a, there's one of a kind at the thrift store that you can't go to Zara and find five more of those.
2: Yeah, exactly. I mean, it's hard. I think it's natural in inclination. If somebody's talking about a problem that they have, you want to help.
1: Yes.
2: And say, try this, try that, you know.
1: No doubt. And when I like this restaurant in Annapolis, and I'll tell people about it all the time. It's called Carpaccio. People have probably been there.
2: Mm-hmm.
1: Hell, the Iron Man. If it's good enough for the Iron Man, it's good enough for me. But it's just really great atmosphere. The lasagna is some of the best I've ever had.
2: Mm-hmm.
1: And very attentive wait staff. It's really good, and I'll tell people all the time.
2: Right.
1: So I'll recommend that one.
2: Carl on Facebook said Navage Nasal Irrigation.
1: Oh, yeah. Navage?
2: Navage?
1: I think so.
2: Okay, yeah. Navag. Yeah. Helped me immensely with my sinuses. Takes a little getting used to, though.
1: God, I've heard of... I'm scared.
2: Yeah.
1: I don't want to drown at the hands of Navage. But maybe I'll give it a shot, because...
2: Is that like a neti pot?
1: Well, I'm not really sure what a neti pot is, but I know this thing. It's got water, and you put the two little things in your nostril,
2: yeah.
1: And then it kind of flushes out everything in
2: a
1: your
2: nose. A neti pot is like a little tea kettle, and you put the spout in your nostril and tip your head, and it's supposed to just go through to the other side. I had a tough time with it.
1: Yeah.
2: But it's supposed to be great for, like, allergies, just wipes the pollen out.
1: And around now, all that pollen you got up in your nostril?
2: Right.
1: So, yeah, that's a good one, and I've heard it. I just haven't felt like diving off the diving board for the...
2: Hey, our hookup lady, Carissa, said she's always recommending Cutwater Lime Margaritas.
1: Cutwater, is that a brand?
2: Uh-huh.
1: I see that places.
2: You know who loves them? My mom.
1: Oh, yeah?
2: She'll do, and the guy at the store will always say, they're strong. She goes, I have half, and then she puts like a special soda can lid over it so it won't go bad.
1: I wonder if that really works, the soda can lid to keep it fresh.
2: Works enough for her, I think. Lindsay from Aberdeen, what's up? What's the last recommendation you made?
3: Savory, you'll appreciate this. The last thing I recommended was a bra.
1: Oh, yeah?
2: Okay.
1: Is it comfortable or what?
3: Oh, it's a joy. I don't know if I'm allowed to say it's the Shaper Mint bra.
1: Uh-huh.
2: I don't know it. The Shaper Mint?
3: Yeah, Shaper Mint.
1: Okay. And are you busty?
3: Yes, I'm a larger lady.
1: All right, so is it made for larger ladies or made for all ladies and you just like it?
3: No, it's made for all ladies, but, you know, the girls, they're standing up nicely now.
1: Ted Hutt, I love that. You'll see some girls wear the right bra. And you can really tell. And then the ones that they're, you know, they're down near their stomach, it's like you need something to bring them up.
2: I know.
3: Yes. And no underwire.
1: Oh.
2: I feel like I've seen these ads. They're like jelly, kind of.
1: How's it holding
3: kinda your... sort of, yeah.
2: Yeah.
1: How's it holding your big girls up with no underwire?
3: I don't know, but they're wonderful.
2: Magic gel. Yeah.
1: We'd both like to see a picture of you with just your bra on.
2: That was just from Kirk.
3: Nobody wants to see a picture of me with just
2: the
3: bra.
2: Yeah.
1: Damn,
2: cool.
1: Lindsay.
2: I'm on their website now. I'll check it out. Too bad you didn't have a link.
1: Thanks for the tip.
2: Thanks, Lindsay. I get that. I would do that with underwear for sure. Once you find something, you know, you just want to stick with it.
1: Right, yeah. And you've been vocal about therapy being something
2: you
1: recommend.
2: Yes. I'm proud of how many people have started therapy because once somebody starts talking about things and I sense that that it's going to go deeper, that it's like, oh, these are big issues. It's
1: hey,
2: not
1: good
2: just,
1: morning. You need therapy.
2: Yeah. It's not just, my boobs are saggy. Then I'd recommend Shaper Mint.
1: Right.
2: But when they start to say things, I keep doing this over and over and I can't, you know, I've got this pattern and relationships that you repeat. That is just, and I always just say, have you been to therapy? And usually they always have thought about it. I've looked into it. And I always say, like, you know, somebody pushed me hard to go and it completely changed my life.
1: A lot of times, people...
2: Stigma.
1: Well, I'm saying, though, if you have something like we have, employee assistance program, that's a big aid. Some people don't have that where they work, so they don't have somewhere to go.
2: You could also do sliding scale, which is what I did in L.A. and New York, and it was $25 a session. Sometimes it was down to $5 or $10 a session.
1: Yeah, you have to really search it out. Yep. Like, if you don't have those means, you got to put the pieces together, and you got to want to do it if you have to do that.
2: I drove far to go to this lady, and I didn't pay a lot, but it was wonderful. So that's mine. Jeff from Pennsylvania, what's up?
1: What's up, Jeff?
4: Hey, guys. Yeah, so this is kind of off the wall, but if you've ever done this, you're going to know what a pain in the butt it is. Hanging curtains.
2: Oh, my God, yeah.
4: So
2: the worst.
4: So there's this new product that has, like, tacks on it, and you just tack it into the frame of the window, and you hang your curtains up. You can hang a whole house in, like, 30 minutes.
2: What?
4: And we did it, and I will never, ever drill a hole and put anchor bolts and all the other stuff again. Never, ever. I tell everybody, dude, you got to do this. And, you know, you only do it maybe a couple times in your lifetime.
2: Yeah.
4: But it saves you the headache, the hassle, and they're cheap.
1: How'd you find it? Did somebody tell you about it, or did you read up on it? How'd you find it?
4: No, we had moved out of our house, and we moved into an apartment while our house was being built, and I was hanging curtains in the apartment. I was like, there has to be an easier way. So I Googled it. I just Googled it, and they popped up.
1: What's the name of it?
4: And there's different brands, so just
2: Jeff, is it
4: type in, like,
2: a bracket?
4: You know what I mean?
2: Is it a bracket?
4: It's like a bracket.
2: Okay, I'm looking at it. Here's the only problem with this brilliance thing you've got. I like a curtain rod way above the curtain to make everything look bigger. How would that?
4: Well, then you're going to have to deal with the issues of everything else.
2: I do.
1: Yeah, it depends on how you feel about the presentation. You know what I mean? I'd be fine with your way, Joe. Yep. Yeah, Jeff.
2: These are cool.
4: And hey, Marianne, your husband probably does the install, right?
2: You know what's funny? I usually do, and I butcher the wall. Like, there are
4: 10 holes for two.
2: 10 holes. There's goop in there. It falls out halfway through. Like, I always think, oh, I can do that part. You do the stuff that I can't do.
1: He's on the cleanup committee.
2: Yeah, he has to go fix it. You're right.
1: Yeah,
4: exactly. Well, if you ever have to do it again, try it, and you'll love
2: it. That's cool. I love it.
1: Thanks, Jeff.
2: Thank you, Jeff.
1: Recommendation.
4: Hey, guys, thank you.
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0: Kirk and Marianne. We hope you're having a great Memorial Day weekend. If you have us on tomorrow during your barbecue, we're going to be giving away tickets after the game. Around 5 o'clock, you'll have a shot to win Baby Metal and Hailstorm tickets when you stream our show to hear the dirty word of the day. Then we're going to play Real or Fake for Beartooth tickets, and we're going to go over some unwritten rules of backyard parties. Who knew they had rules? We'll get into it tomorrow. Kirk and Marianne after the game here on 98 Rock.
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1: What's the last thing you recommended that somebody try? I mentioned carpaccio. Can I get a free meal next time, carpaccio? In Annapolis. Really good. Really great if you like Italian food. And some other people have said, well, the hanging of the curtains right there against the
2: on
1: frame.
2: The sill, yeah.
1: Yeah, you didn't like that too much?
2: I'm fine with that. Because I've always read and been told to put the curtains up above, like a foot above the window and wider than the window, so everything looks bigger.
1: That's so yesterday, considering what he said. Hey, and he said it's really easy to do the whole house in a half hour.
2: I know. Oh, man. Curtains in general, when I moved into my home here, it's like the expense you don't count on.
1: Right.
2: Because the curtain rods, everything is hundreds.
1: That's why guys.
2: And blinds, everything. Yeah. Vertical, yeah.
1: Bachelor guys will use a sheet.
2: Or a garbage bag.
1: Yeah, HOAs, it depends, though. Sometimes you can't get away with that in some places.
2: Yeah, we lived on a nice street growing up, and the house across the street had sheets on their window for a long time.
1: No HOA.
2: No HOA, that's right. Just
1: do what you want. Put a sheet up.
2: Mike Brown on Facebook recommends Quaaludes.
1: Mike Brown?
2: He highly recommends Quaaludes.
1: They're hard to find.
2: Yeah, I don't know. It just makes you sleepy, right?
1: I don't know. Quaaludes were big when I was in high school.
2: Uh-huh.
1: And I never even did them. I'm not even sure.
2: I'm very surprised.
1: I didn't run as fast back then when I was 13 and 14.
2: Oh, okay. Nothing bund cakes was my last recommendation, said Colleen.
1: Yeah. I've heard of them.
2: Lisa Siloway said, I recommended Radio Garden app to Kirk.
1: Yes, we were somewhere, and you can listen to any radio station anywhere in the world.
2: Oh.
1: Yeah.
2: It's called Radio Garden?
1: Yes.
2: The app?
1: Wow. Yes, I was at an event that might have been at the Sheets in Westminster.
2: I see.
1: And we were talking about stuff.
2: Right. Lisa, I don't understand this Toastmaster Immersion Blender. What is this new tool?
1: It's a blender. Made by Toastmaster. Must be
2: immersion
1: really good.
2: Immersion means like it's like a stick and you can do that.
1: Oh, is that right?
2: Yeah.
1: I don't know nothing about that.
2: I remember the Lexapro. Hey, it worked, says Dan Poe, because I think in that post you said, Marianne recommends Lexapro. I do, for me. Right. But antidepressant, anti-anxiety, I think a lot of people have issues in their life that are just undiagnosed medical problems, you know, that could just so easily be helped.
1: Right.
2: With a little bit of this, a little bit of that.
1: Yeah, it's if it's for you, man, jump on.
2: Jump on it.
1: Yeah, jump on it.
0: The Kirk and Marianne bonus.

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1: All right, so we were talking about recommendations. We'll wrap it up here. Somebody said 60-piece rubberized screw tire repair kit on Amazon. I have tried these, and they're worth every penny for the ease of application and installation. This is easier to use than a regular tire plug if you have a nail or screw in your tire. And then they said, tell Robbie to look this up. But maybe you should, because you had nails, right, in your tire?
2: Yeah, I did. I had three nails in three different tires.
1: That's crazy. I don't know where you drove.
2: I don't know either. I must have been on a construction site or something.
1: Somebody said they definitely do not make Quaaludes anymore. Damn it.
2: Yeah, I haven't.
1: I'm going to try it.
2: I haven't thought about a Quaalude in a long time. I mean, Steve Wyman, two Quaaludes. He used to sing about them in Yeah, Yeah, Yeah, an old Kix song. Somebody said, JMJ Electrical, great service. Dave! JMJ said, hey, man, somebody just shouted us out.
1: These are the jelly bras. They're awesome. And I have big girl 42 double Ds. They sent a link.
2: Oh, she didn't send a picture, though, right?
1: No.
2: She said, nobody wants to see me in a bra.
1: I mean, I would, yeah. Oh, and this one is an anti-recommendation. I like it. Denise says, I have a please don't give me your recommendation. When you're going through chemo and you're sick as a dog and everyone who starts talking to you tells you about all the great cancer recipes they have and what I should be eating and when I'm sick as a dog and have no taste buds because everything tastes like a chemical.
2: Right?
1: Oh.
2: Yeah, it sucks.
1: I didn't know. I don't know. You know what? I don't know a lot about, I don't know anything about chemo. And
2: good.
1: I'm not going to look it up.
2: Yeah.
1: Because I feel so horrible.

0: that won the millions and didn't tell anybody?
1: Oh, yeah, yep.
0: Somebody said the best part of that story, they must have read the whole Ask Me Anything Reddit thread. His mother had insulin bills. He came extremely close to telling her about the winnings, but came up with a scheme that a charity paid for her insulin. He came up with fake letters to show that they paid for it. And he goes on to say later that she thanks the charity in her prayers daily. It was his winnings all along that paid for it. That's wild.
1: He didn't mind lying to mom, you know?
0: Well, yeah, I wonder why you can't. I guess mom couldn't be trusted because there's got to be somebody that you'd want to tell that you're a millionaire and be like, do you and me want to go on a trip? You know?
1: Yeah, I mean, if you got one of your homeboys or somebody that you confide in, but even then, man, people are strange. When the money starts, when the money's happening, yeah, that guy's brilliant, really, for keeping it to himself.
0: Also, just never lie. You could just do what you want to do, and if somebody actually asked you, how did you afford that car, which is a strange thing to ask, you could just say, oh, I won some money, and keep it like that.
1: Yeah.
0: And not reveal that you're a millionaire.
1: Or you can say, you know, that's really none of your business. Some people have no problem saying that's none of your business.
0: I would love to be that person.
1: I know people are like that. That's really none of your business.
0: That's harsh, though. Is there any other way you could say it?
1: I'd like to not tell you. Yeah. I don't feel like you need to know.
0: That's like me during the pre-show. I'm trying to figure out how to say no to people better. We'll say no to like if somebody says, do you want to do this? I don't like lying and saying I'm busy. I hate that because I feel like you're going to get caught in a lie. Like, I don't want to have to lie and then double down on the lie and recreate.
1: Yeah, life's too short. Stuff. I'll tell you what I want to tell you.
0: Yeah.
1: Meaning I'm not going to be there.
0: Yeah.
1: And you do with it what you want to. If you want to try and catch me in a lie, that's up to you.
0: No, well, yeah, you're not lying, though. You're just saying I'm not going to be there.
1: If I say I got something, you know, hey, I'm doing something with my son and I'm not really.
0: Oh.
1: And none of your business.
0: Yeah.
1: Yeah. I don't need to do everything and you don't need to get the right answer. Yeah.
0: None, yeah.
1: But I didn't say none of your business, but I say, hey, I got something to do.
0: Yeah.
1: Now, if you want to go and be a detective and find out if I actually did it, F you.
0: Yeah. I've invited people to things and they said, not my thing. And it means zero to me.
1: Yeah.
0: I don't get offended. I'm grateful that they didn't do something that they didn't want to do.
1: Right.
0: I didn't want them there. So I should take a page and say the same thing.
1: Yeah. I mean, sometimes you're going to hurt somebody's feelings, but if you don't want to go, you don't want to go and you don't want to lie.
0: If somebody says it's not for me, you should let it be. Don't push it. And don't be like, no, I think you really like it.
1: No, man. I know. You're putting people out when you ask them to do things anyway, even things that they want to do.
0: Yes, that's true in this world.
1: And I'll mention it later, but you asked me on Friday, hey, are you playing anywhere this weekend? And I wasn't.
0: Yeah.
1: Until Saturday afternoon, Devin says, hey, do you want to play DC tonight at Kerwin's on the Wharf?
0: Oh, wow.
1: Which is an hour from home. We didn't go on until 10 at night. 10 to 1, right near the Anthem in D.C.
0: Did you stay over, I hope?
1: No, I played Kerwin's, and then I loaded my stuff up, and I drove home. And then yesterday, I had a full day, too. So
0: you got home at 2 in the morning?
1: 2:30 in the morning.
0: Wow.
1: Yeah, Saturday night. Place was packed.
0: Why don't you do hotels ever? You just like driving.
1: Because then all your money that you just made goes to the hotel.
0: Yeah.
1: Even if you've got some points and everything,
0: right,
1: which I don't stay in hotels long enough. Do we want to get that guy?
0: Yeah. Oh, John. All right, let's grab him and then we'll line people up. Hi, John. What do you know? Hello?
2: Hey, what's going on, fellas?
1: What up,
0: hey.
1: John, fellas? What do you...
2: Hey, sorry.
1: Yeah.
2: Sorry there,
0: it's okay.
2: Marianne.
0: That's all right.
1: You recommending something or what?
2: Yeah, you can get Quaaludes and most any drug, just one molecule off.
1: You're on Quaaludes right now.
0: Yeah,
1: listen how slow
0: like
1: you're
0: it.
1: Talking.
2: Not Quaaludes.
1: What are you on? You're on something.
2: I can't say I'm driving.
0: Oh, my God.
1: Oh, Lord. Pull over.
0: No.
1: Pull over.
0: Get an Uber.
1: So,
2: but anyway.
1: We can get Quaaludes, huh?
2: You can get, you look up research chemicals,
1: mm-hmm.
2: and you find the name of Quaaludes, and it's one molecule off, and you can find any drug you want.
1: Wow, dude. How did you come up with this?
2: I got nothing but time on my hands.
1: Yeah. All right. Well, thanks a lot for that tip. Don't try this at home, everybody.
2: But, hey, another thing, if you need some smoke, let me know.

0: I grow it at my house.
1: I don't want your... Dude, I get better strains from the dispensary than you probably got.
0: Oh, no, no, you don't.
1: You got that...
2: I love how all the crimes you're confessing to right now.
0: I got the
1: job. All right. Hey, well, thanks a lot, man, for checking in. Thanks for listening, John.
2: Thanks, pull John. Over. Get pull an Uber.
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2: This company, Colossal Biosciences, they're out in Dallas. You may have heard about them because they were trying to bring back the extinct woolly mammoth and the dire wolf about a year ago. Well, they announced yesterday that they have successfully hatched 26 live baby chicks. What's up, baby chick? From a fully artificial egg. This is a first-of-its-kind incubation system that could one day bring back birds that have been gone for hundreds of years.
3: Great.
2: How do you feel about that playing God out there?
3: Depends on what the birds are. Well, like, did they disappear because we suck, or did they disappear because other predators killed them off?
2: Don't know about this one bird that they're trying to bring back. I'd never heard of it. It's a New Zealand bird that was hunted to extinction. So that means we did it around the 15th century. So
3: were they delicious?
2: You know, you got to ask Sir whoever back in the day.
3: Mix-a-lot?
2: No, who was Sir Lancelot? 15th century, this bird was around, and their eggs are 80 times the size of a chicken. So a chicken egg like that, it's a big egg right there, man. Omelets for everybody. So they're trying to bring back this South Island giant moa, that New Zealand bird with the huge eggs. And they say that their system is species agnostic. Okay. Do you know what that means? I didn't.
3: They do not have another animal within their species?
2: Species agnostic approaches are technologies, algorithms, or methodologies designed to function across different species without needing species-specific modification. Yeah.
3: So like the hand of God, you don't need, right? Like, so you don't need species-to-species interaction? It's just made fake?
2: Look, lady, I just read it. I don't understand it.
3: I can't even speak.
2: Yeah.
3: It's made fake?
2: Species-agnostic. Man, that's some scientific. That's for somebody.
3: Well, agnostic is like, I don't believe in religion, but
2: right.
3: Or I don't believe in a God. Or no, I don't believe in religion, but I believe in God.
2: Atheist and agnostic are right there next to each
3: other. Atheist is no God, no religion.
2: Right.
3: Agnostic is no religion, but probably a God.
2: Okay. Which, I always get nervous
3: I'm
2: around
3: agnostic.
2: Both of those. Are you?
3: Yeah.
2: Yeah.
3: I don't love religion. I'm born and raised Catholic. Didn't rate it highly.
2: Tell you what, I worked with a guy who was the same way, and then on his deathbed, he got a little religion in him.
3: Well, but I'm not saying I don't believe in God.
2: Okay.
3: There's,
2: you don't believe in religion.
3: You get it. Atheist is no God. Agnostic, God, yes. Religion, no.
2: Okay.
3: Organized religion, no.
2: Okay, organized religion,
3: me, God,
2: no.
3: God, yes.
2: All right, well, then
3: religion,
2: you're good.
3: No.
2: When you're laying there on your deathbed, God's like, no, she's cool.
3: Yeah.
2: I got it. So some independent scientists say that the device lacks certain biological components of a true egg. This is a 3D printed titanium and bioengineered egg that mimics a regular egg. I mean, that's pretty big.
3: That's cool, yeah.
2: But they say that it's going to be, you're going to get a bird, but it's not going to be the same as the moa.
3: I mean, it's kind of like humans. We incubate, you know, we don't need a body to grow a human, right? Can't we just do it? Or no, I think you do need a body eventually. You get the embryo and then you have to shove it in somewhere.
2: Yes. Yeah, you got to plant it in there.
3: Shove it.
2: So the chicks, though, are ranging from days to months old, and they're all healthy.
3: Do you think so? Some people have a lab-grown child, right? Somebody's egg, somebody's sperm grow up in an incubator kind of thing.
2: Yeah,
3: I definitely think that'll happen.
2: I can't see why not. I mean, we got Dolly the sheep cloned. I mean, we've been doing all these things. You can clone somebody's dead dog, and it's not the same, but it's really close. So we're going to, you know, the technology is getting closer to
3: that.
2: But
3: I wonder if there's some sort of connection that's needed to a human, you know, the baby and the mom in there.
2: I think you could probably do it in a petri dish and then transfer it to some man-made womb.
3: That's what I'm saying. Yeah, but don't you need the...
2: It's got to grow somewhere in
3: right,
2: a warm...
3: Yeah.
2: But it may not... Just like they built this egg that is not a real egg, but it acts like that, I think they could probably at some point build a womb outside of a woman's body that is like, let's go and see the womb. And you walk through a door and it's like...
3: Yes.
2: That's what I think.
3: Yes, but I'm saying with that, there might be something missing. You know, like the heartbeat, like maybe there's a bond, an emotional thing that might be needed.
2: Yeah.
3: You know?
2: Oh, God, you're going to build a rope like this cold, emotionless.
3: Or maybe you could talk to it, get in there all the time and be like, hey, let's go to the store and jiggle it like you're walking.
2: Are you scared about any of this? I mean, I'm a little nervous.
3: I would be sad for the baby if the baby was born and then they're like, wait, why do I feel so disconnected to everything but this refrigerator? I feel like this refrigerator is my mommy.
2: Are you my mommy?
3: Yeah.
2: Ding. No, I'm a toaster.
3: That's the only thing I would worry about. But I mean, yeah, people, there was an actress comedian that said she bought sperm, bought an egg, and hired a surrogate.
2: It's everything you need right there.
3: She wasn't able to adopt because they kept like saying, no, you're not, you know, you did things that we don't like. You know, they turned her down for adoption for stuff.
2: I always feel good for people that couldn't have a kid when they are able to either get a surrogate or maybe somehow it attaches.
3: Yeah, you know, homosexual couples, they have to rely on that.
2: Yeah. It's a weird kind of gray area, especially when you're starting to play God and bring back extinct creatures.
3: Mm-hmm.
2: So
3: Jurassic Park, here we come.
2: Yeah, and Colossal Bioscientists know. They know that people are like, what are you doing
3: the ethics,
2: over there?
3: Yeah, we might want to tap into that. Like,
2: don't pay attention to us.
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1: Have you ever heard a gunshot in a public place?
2: Yeah, that's what we're asking. And I'm thinking about it. Nothing really jumps out of me. And people are like, dude, I live in Baltimore. Of course.
1: They always say that,
2: I've been here my whole life.
1: Come to Kearney, Parkville. You'll hear more.
2: And that's because of the gun range, right?
1: Yes,
2: somebody says,
1: yeah,
2: Nancy Berry, where I live in Parkville, actually Cub Hill, there's a gun range in two different areas, and I can hear both on Thursday night. That's not what we're talking about.
1: Nancy, I'm with you. I can't tell where they're coming from.
2: My friend Rita Kraft, who lived in Maryland, then moved to Florida, said, yes, downtown West Palm Beach, a man was shot point blank and killed right in front of me at the tram station. Damn, that'll scar you for a while.
1: It's not usually for a good reason. If you hear a gunshot and you're not near a gun range,
2: right,
1: somebody's probably losing a battle.
2: No doubt about it, man.
1: And somebody said, Albert on Facebook, he's right, that said people misidentify fireworks. That's true. Cars backfiring, dump truck gate slamming, and a million other things as gunshots all the time.
2: Yeah, until you see everybody running and a guy brandishing a pistol. And I understand what you're saying. Yeah, cars backfiring, fireworks. But, you know, you hear blam, blam, and you know. You know, you can kind of tell. Somebody said, there was a really good one about, and I'll find it because I don't want to just paraphrase it, but I read it a couple of days ago and it was really good. Oh, here it is. Years ago, Deb Skillman Knob says, years ago, you never thought about road rage on our way
1: her
2: to
1: name
2: OC.
1: Is Skillman Knob?
2: Skillman, K-N-A-U-B, yeah, Skillman Knob. Way to go. On to an OC for a week with two carloads of friends and family. Talking 1989. Just past the rest stop by Smyrna. Two cars passed us. They were hanging out the windows, shooting at each other. That's like a movie.
1: Mm-hmm.
2: You know, hanging out the window.
1: That's crazy.
2: Yeah, it is. That's Dirty Harry.
1: I think sometimes movies influence, but you know what I mean? People think they're...
2: Oh, yeah.
1: Yeah.
2: People putting a gun
1: turning
2: up.
1: Turning it, yeah. Right.
2: Right.
1: You know, and because if you hadn't seen movies like that, you wouldn't know
2: right.
1: any of this.
2: How scary is it, though, when you hear gunfire? I think of, like, Columbine or one of the schools where gunfire, and then you see all these people running, or it's that organized walk everybody out in a straight line.
1: Yeah.
2: You know, somebody's getting it. It's just a terrible feeling. It's been happening a lot more, you know?
1: It sucks that the kids... No, have the exercises down so
2: right.
1: well.
2: Right, yeah.
1: They, you know, I've been in the school during those things, and they're great at it. But I hate that they're great at it.
2: Yeah, well, that's just a sign of the times here. Russ Seidel, we were at Benji's in Middle River. Shots were fired at a gas station outside the theater. Police, etc. Not a big deal. For those of us watching the movie a couple of years ago.
1: Oh.
2: Yeah, that'd get my attention.
1: Like, wow.
2: Wait, the movie's just starting. I'm not going anywhere.
1: You know, Alan Scott is encouraging me to go to Benji's, to go to a drive. I've never been to a drive-in.
2: Yeah.
1: It's like, you gotta go, you gotta go. They're gonna play Devil Wears Prada, so I really wanna see that. But I don't know if I have to try it before I say I don't like it. But I'm not understanding the appeal.
2: Of the drive-in?
1: Yeah, you're just sitting in your own car. I mean, what's the difference between that and my couch?
2: Well, your car's kind of comfortable. It's kind of a throwback thing. The screen is huge. And you've got...
1: Do people get out of their cars?
2: Some do. I'd like to sit inside, yeah.
1: Right. And then you can tune in on the radio or whatever.
2: Right. Okay. And you know, I haven't been to a drive-in.
1: I have a crack in my windshield, so I wouldn't even be able to see very well.
2: Yeah, you get past that. Or you get, like you said, get out of the car, but you should get a speaker and you would hang it on your car and then dial in the...
1: Right.
2: Dial in the frequency. But like I say, it's been decades. They've changed it since I've been there.
1: Yeah, I'm sure it is. Or I guess you could be in the flatbed truck. That would be cool.
2: Oh, yeah, yeah.
1: So that I could understand if I had another reason why I need a pickup.
2: You used to sneak people in your trunk. That was an
1: right.
2: old Cheech and Chong bit.
1: You pay per person?
2: Car? Yes, yeah.
1: Oh.
2: If it's a car, then you could just have 20 people in the car.
1: Oh,
2: but a lot of times it's people in the car.
1: Okay.
2: So you get 5 people in, 3 in the trunk, and you pay for 2.
1: Dang.
2: Yeah.
1: Well, we'll pay for everybody.
2: You know what I mean?
1: I got it like that.
2: Times are good.
3: Mm-hmm. WIYY 81 Baltimore.
0: The home of Ravens football.
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0: crappy weekend. Just nothing but rain, nothing but depression. I think if you're one of those people that's like got seasonal affective disorder, I feel for you. I don't have it per se, but I sure as hell couldn't get out of bed yesterday. I can't imagine what today's like. I had an alarm. Actually, I woke up before the alarm. I got up. But still, big hugs to all. We'll get through it. Actually made chili yesterday. It was kind of cold. Anyway, even though the rain is upon us, hopefully, fingers crossed, the O's are going to get in a doubleheader today. 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You'll hear it all right here on 98 Rock. How you doing? My name is Alan Scott. Thank you so much for at least turning the radio on and listening to me, spending your morning with me. To reward you, I'll give you new rock from President, something from Linkin Park, and we're going to throw it way, way, way the hell back with some AC/DC. They're next.
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Linkin Park here on 98 Rock. Love that song, Up From the Bottom. Time now to play my absolute favorite game that I play every Sunday. It's called Out of Context Texts. Are you ready? It's where I go to the text machine, 410-338-1098, and just read texts that have come in to other people without knowing what the hell they're talking about. Today, this one comes from us to us from the 240, and it starts out, those normies can drink a few and then chill. People like us can't do that. Then when you chill, your own drinking friends can tell the difference very easily. I have no idea. Here's Theory of a Dead Mind, 98 Rock.

0: That's Pearl Jam here on 98 Rock. So I'm doing a spin class. Not a spin class. I have Peloton. You know, so I guess it's like a fancy spin class that I pay for every month. But anyway, and one of the instructors, Jen Sherman, was talking all about Pearl Jam. Somebody mentioned it in like the chat or something in the middle of a ride. Why people are chatting during the ride, I have no idea. I can barely keep up. But anyway, I digress. Someone mentioned Pearl Jam and she was like, what is going on with Pearl Jam? Big question that everybody has. They say that they're working on new stuff and Pearl Jam, you know, 2.0 is coming. Replace Matt. Bring the band back to life. Looking forward to hearing what they sound like moving forward. I'm guessing it's going to be the same Pearl Jam, but still kind of in a holding pattern at this point. It's Jeremy here on 98 Rock. 2026, I'm sure you've heard. This is Amelia's last ride here at 98 Rock, and we're going to send her out in style like the queen that she is. Monday, June 8th, we invite you to join us for a special free acoustic feature and interview from The Warning at The Wrecker. What? The girls from Mexico are coming to The Wrecker, and it's a free show? Amelia kicks off that broadcast from The Rec Room at 10 a.m. The Warning, taking the stage next door. No tickets required, no RSVP, absolutely no winning. All you have to do, as a big 98 Rock fan of Amelia and The Warning, is just show up. First come, first serve. Amelia with The Warning, June 8th, all from 98 Rock. How you doing? My name's Alan Scott. Thanks for chilling with me on this horrible, horrible Sunday, rainy Sunday morning. I got you covered, though. Music from Social D. Van Halen coming up. We're going to kick it off with Korn. They're next.
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nothing like corn on a Sunday morning. Just like there's nothing like Local H. Coming to town with the Toadies, August 8th, Nevermore Hall. Two guys that make an awful lot of noise. This is Bound for the Floor.

Mark and Marianne, we hope you're having a great Memorial Day weekend. If you have us on tomorrow during your barbecue, we're going to be giving away tickets after the game. Around 5 o'clock, you'll have a shot to win Baby Metal and Hailstorm tickets when you stream our show to hear the dirty word of the day. Then we're going to play Real or Fake for Beartooth tickets, and we're going to go over some unwritten rules of backyard parties. Who knew they had rules? We'll get into it tomorrow. Kirk and Marianne after the game here on 98 Rock.

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0: Van Halen on 98 Rock. That's You Really Got Me from the one that was filled with. Actually, was that on the one that had all the covers on it? No, I don't believe it was. It's You Really Got Me here on 98 Rock. How you doing? I'm Alan Scott, and something cool is coming up. 24/7 presents, along with 98 Rock, Don Voyage. You guys remember Captain Don? I unfortunately never got a chance to meet Captain Don. I came here a few years after he was already away from the station. But I used to listen to him, and I enjoyed listening to him here on 98 Rock. Lots of people knew him, friend to everyone, and we're going to remember him with Don Voyage. Captain Don Benefit Jam, June 13th at the Record Theater. Humor. He was a funny guy, kind, loved music, and made a whole bunch of friendships throughout his life. And we're going to kind of honor Don, his family, and everyone who shared a laugh and a beer with him June 13th at the Wrecker. It's called Don Voyage, a Captain Don Benefit Jam. Need info? 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How you doing? Alan here. Sunday, Metallica coming up, Motley Crue, Kid Rock. We're having fun. Hopefully you are. 410-338-1098 is the text line if you want to check in. Got to say, hey, what's up to Bradley out in Elk Ridge, I believe he is. Yeah. Thanks for checking in. Kid Rock's next.
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21: More than a weekend. 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It's your weekend.

years ago when I worked at HFS, we were moving studios from the Darth Vader building over to the where they ended up. And we used a tour bus that had been used by Rage Against the Machine to broadcast from for a week because we had no studios. Well, during that time, we brought a whole bunch of people on the bus. I had the opportunity to pick up Kid Rock and drive him around in the bus and interview him, which I did from the phone. When the interview was over, and we'd been talking for a good 15, 20 minutes. When the interview was over, I waited to hear from the person on the other end. Yeah, the line disconnected.

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1: Have a great Memorial Day weekend. We're back Tuesday, and we want to hear from you. How was your weekend? Also, we'll talk about the dumbest ways you've hurt yourself, and we'll talk to somebody who's built some of those data centers, and we'll talk about how bad they really are. We'll see you then, Tuesday morning, Justin Scott and Spiegel.

0: 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Hey, school's out, grades are in, and the F's, well, how about no F's given? What do you say? Calling all teachers, substitute teachers, bus drivers, counselors, all you cafeteria legends, celebrate surviving yet another school year with Kirk and Marianne from 98 Rock at Barrel House Live over in Falston. June 18th, it starts at noon. We want to see your face in that place. Afternoon show is going to broadcast live with drink specials, a whole bunch of prizes for teachers, music, and of course that well-deserved night out for you to finally let your hair down and let loose. Don't worry, kids aren't going to see you there. Grab your teacher crew and kick off the summer the right way with Kirk and Marianne's No F's Given. It's Alan here on the way. Got something from System of a Down. We'll have music from Alice in Chains, Tom Petty. Kick it off with Fall Out Boy next.
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0: 2026 is Amelia's last ride here at 98 Rock. I don't know how to take it. 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
0: Mornings.

it's Kirk and Marianne. We hope you're having a great Memorial Day weekend. If you have us on tomorrow during your barbecue, we're going to be giving away tickets after the game. Around 5 o'clock, you'll have a shot to win Baby Metal and Hailstorm tickets when you stream our show to hear the dirty word of the day. Then we're going to play Real or Fake for Beartooth tickets, and we're going to go over some unwritten rules of backyard parties. Who knew they had rules? We'll get into it tomorrow. Kirk and Marianne after the game here on 98 Rock.

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1: Have a great Memorial Day weekend. We're back Tuesday, and we want to hear from you. How was your weekend? Also, we'll talk about the dumbest ways you've hurt yourself, and we'll talk to somebody who's built some of those data centers, and we'll talk about how bad they really are. We'll see you then, Tuesday morning, Justin Scott and Spiegel.

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0: and Marianne.
1: He brought in the nut, the coconut, and he goes, this is what pissed me off. He's like, the men have to eat it first. I was like, oh, okay. So they got the nut first, and then we were able to have some later.
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0: Now, the theme is simple. 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

it's Kirk and Marianne. We hope you're having a great Memorial Day weekend. If you have us on tomorrow during your barbecue, we're going to be giving away tickets after the game. Around 5 o'clock, you'll have a shot to win Baby Metal and Hailstorm tickets when you stream our show to hear the dirty word of the day. Then we're going to play Real or Fake for Beartooth tickets, and we're going to go over some unwritten rules of backyard parties. Who knew they had rules? We'll get into it tomorrow. Kirk and Marianne after the game here on 98 Rock.

0: 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I don't know how to take it. 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
1: Have a great Memorial Day weekend. We're back Tuesday, and we want to hear from you. How was your weekend? Also, we'll talk about the dumbest ways you've hurt yourself, and we'll talk to somebody who's built some of those data centers, and we'll talk about how bad they really are. We'll see you then, Tuesday morning, Justin Scott and Spiegel.

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0: Now, the theme is simple. 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

rock, Guns N' Roses. It definitely feels like a little November weather outside with all of this rain. Like, oh my God, I can't take it. I want summer. I want sunshine. I wanna be hot. Whew, that's enough. It's your girl, Lady Lila, in with you for just a little itty bit more time. The Orioles will be taking over here shortly, but I am going to fit as much as I humanly possibly can in the next hour and a half before they do so. I will say this much. I do not mind when the Orioles are on, and if I cannot speak with you, my love, when they are winning, whoo, I had chills run right up my back. I even shed a little tear when I heard that home run hit and that we won for the first game of the day. So hopefully they can keep that momentum going, keep that heat fired up, and win us a second one. I believe coverage for that will be taking over about 5:30. Until then, we're going to spend some time together. I got a day to remember coming up, a Fall Out Boy, Evanescence, and all that jazz. But right now, it's a day to remember.

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0: 98 Rock. Have you ever had a band that, like, you knew a handful of the songs, but you did not know who the band was? Rise Against is that band for me. So my old roommate used to make me mix CDs all of the time, and there was a ton of Rise Against on those CDs, but obviously these are at home, like made at home CDs. They don't have song logs. There's no descriptions of every band. I was just left to my own devices to figure out what band it was. Well, I was at the Vans Warped Tour and I hear Black Masks and Gasoline, which happens to be one of my favorite Rise Against songs. I'm like, oh my God, I know this. Who is this? And that is how I learned I love Rise Against. It's your girl, Lady Lila, and we are hanging out until the Orioles take over. But I got the Offspring, Shine Down, A Puddle of Mud, and more. We're going to get to some music history. I'm going to give you an update on my search for Mick Foley and all that. Coming up right after this, we got the Offspring. I know you're not going anywhere, but baby doll, stay close.
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That's new music from Sublime on 98 Rock. It's your girl, Lady Lila, and my head might explode after this one. So on Friday, I told you, the airwaves, the internet, everyone, that Mick Foley, the greatest wrestler of all time, will be at Bel Air Sports Cards on June 11th. I sent out to the call looking for more information, and Tim Hitz answered. He gave me the full rundown. Apparently, this isn't just a meet and greet. You can open card packs with Mick Foley. Like, I have wrestling cards at home. I don't know why I didn't think about

about this, but apparently you get to not only meet and greet with him, you can take photos, you have all of that stuff going on. They did add 10 more spots to this. So if you are trying to come out and fangirl with me, you have the opportunity. I will be posting more information up on my social medias if you want to come along on June 11th. Fingers, toes, and everything else crossed that I can get Mick in the building for some 98 Rock fun. Whew. We will see. Time will tell. All of those things and more. But we got to get back to the music. As always, we're jumping right back in with some Buddy Holly on 98 Rock. What's

0: 2026. It's Amelia's last ride here at 98 Rock. I don't know how to take it. So we're going to send her out in style.
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0: 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Rockage, your girl Lady Lila. 3 Days Grace has been on what seems like a non-stop tour since February. Like, obviously, they rolled through Baltimore for the spring thing, but I was just looking on their social medias, and they will literally be on tour until November of this year. What's that old saying? Do something you love, and you'll never work a day in your life. I'm sure that's how they feel right now. I got to take a little break. I got Primus, Ozzy Osbourne, Limp Bizkit, The Black Keys, and more. I will hit you with some music history for the day before the Orioles take over. As always, my love, the text lines are open, 410-338-1098, so chime in if you may. We're coming right back with Ozzy after this.
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Ozzy Osbourne, a 98 rock. That's also Ozzy with a little a Primus. Oh, we love a good mix, a good cover. Ozzy is part of our history for the day. Today happens to be Bob Dylan's birthday. It is also the day that back in 1968, Mick Jagger and Mary Ann Faithfull were arrested on charges of marijuana possession. The same day the Rolling Stones released Jumping Jack Flash. In 2005, Ozzy and Sharon Osbourne put their Beverly Hills house that was featured on the hit reality TV show The Osbournes up for sale. Pop star Christina Aguilera eventually purchased the house. And then in 2023, Tina Turner died in Switzerland at the age of 83. Now, I know Tina might not be that heavy metal to you, but she is punk, if you ask me. Also, I love her with all my heart. So obviously, I'm going to mention it on the history for today. That is enough history. We're going to get right back to the music. This is the latest from Limp Bizkit. It's Making Love to Morgan Wallen.

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0: the Who, 98 Rock. It's your girl, Lady Lila, baby. Do not be foolish and mistake yourself by not coming out on a May 8th. Oh my God, it's June. I've got May on the brain. I'm talking about Monday, June 8th, not May 8th. That's over. That's done. The book is closed, just like our books are being closed on Amelia as she is retiring this year, and we are sending her off in style. She has been with 98 Rock a good 20 plus years. So we're doing it big, we're doing it up, and we are doing it in style. This is my favorite part about this event. I learned about the Warning of the band all from Amelia. She is the first person who told me about the band, gave me their history and a full rundown. She is the reason I checked out The Warning. So I'm super excited to be there with her. This is a no ticket, no RSVP, no winning. Just show up, first come, first serve type of event. Again, we are going to be taking over the record on June 8th to say farewell. Firstly, this is not the last time, but the first time we will be saying goodbye to Amelia in our own special 98 Rock type of way. Obviously, all you got to do is roll on over to 98 Online. You can get a full detailed description of what you can expect the day, times, all of that jazz. But mainly, just be there. Show up. Amelia will be broadcasting from the record, so this is a fun event to say goodbye. I got Audioslave, Linkin Park, Disturbed, Van Halen, and more all coming up before the Orioles take over. I do want to remind you, if you're looking for that commercial-free music, it is on the 98 Rock app or on all of our streaming services. The game will take over right here on 97.9. But until then, we're going to spend a little bit more time together.
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1: Have a great Memorial Day weekend. We're back Tuesday, and we want to hear from you. How was your weekend? Also, we'll talk about the dumbest ways you've hurt yourself, and we'll talk to somebody who's built some of those data centers, and we'll talk about how bad they really are. We'll see you then, Tuesday morning, Justin Scott and Spiegel.

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0: Mornings on

to Marianne. We hope you're having a great Memorial Day weekend. If you have us on tomorrow during your barbecue, we're going to be giving away tickets after the game. Around 5 o'clock, you'll have a shot to win Baby Metal and Hailstorm tickets when you stream our show to hear the dirty word of the day. Then we're going to play Real or Fake for Beartooth tickets, and we're going to go over some unwritten rules of backyard parties. Who knew they had rules? We'll get into it tomorrow. Kirk and Marianne after the game here on 98 Rock.

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1: Have a great Memorial Day weekend. We're back Tuesday, and we want to hear from you. How was your weekend? Also, we'll talk about the dumbest ways you've hurt yourself, and we'll talk to somebody who's built some of those data centers, and we'll talk about how bad they really are. We'll see you then, Tuesday morning, Justin Scott and Spiegel.

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